0: Choosing an electricity plan could soon be as easy as buying a bottle of milk where there's one simple shelf price, Scarlett Coppolett reports.
1: The Australian Energy Market Commission's two-year review into electricity pricing has published a new roadmap to make power bills simpler, fairer, and better suited to the energy system. It proposes electricity pricing be the same as milk. The Commission says there's a need for clear, predictable plans that are easy to understand without needing to navigate complex pricing structures. It has also proposed putting retailers on notice for loyalty penalties and rewarding Australians who invest in solar, batteries and electric vehicles.
0: A new report has found eligible Australians are returning for further bowel cancer screenings. The National Bowel Cancer Screening Program Monitoring Report has been published by the Australian Institute of Health and Welfare today. It found of the almost 2.7 million participants, around 6% had a positive screening result. Australians aged 50 to 74 are invited to participate, while 45 to 49-year-olds can request a kit. Speaking to National Radio News, AIHW spokesperson Moira Hewitt explains how the program works.
2: When people receive an invitation, or if you would like a kit, you can request a kit and that please complete it. It's free, it's simple to do at home, and one of the most effective ways to detect or prevent bowel cancer early, and regular screening every 2 years.
0: Turning to sport, in cricket, Australia has defeated Bangladesh by 4 wickets in the first of the men's 2020 internationals. Bangladesh batted first and scored 131. Adam Zampa and Joel Davies each took 3 wickets. Australia reached the target with 10 balls to spare. Cooper Connolly top scored with 47. Game two will be played tomorrow. And New South Wales players Katoni Staggs and Victor Radley both face fines for high and dangerous contact in last night's State of Origin match, but have avoided suspension.
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6: Just coming up to 5 minutes past 10 here at KRRFM. You're with Neil Mack. And I'm just having a look at the radar map, and I can't even see any rain. It does say here, medium chance of showers in the west, but the map goes right out as far as Hay to the west, and there's nothing on there to suggest there's any rain. As far as around here is concerned, Candos is expecting a high of 16. Right now it's 14. Mudgee expecting a high of 17, Lithgow 14, Katoomba 16, Springwood 20, Dubbo 18, and if you're out at Bathurst, you can expect a high of 16. For tomorrow, the 19th of June, a cloudy day with a very high chance of rain, most likely in the morning and the afternoon. Winds will be north to northwesterly, 20 to 30 k's, tending west to northwesterly, 15 to 25 k's during the day. Overnight, the temperatures will fall to between 9 and 12, and tomorrow you can expect temperatures in the range of 11 to 16. Saturday, the forecast is for partly cloudy with a medium chance of showers in the morning and afternoon, with winds west to northwesterly becoming light in the afternoon, and temperatures between 10 and 17. And Sunday, a partly cloudy day with a slight chance of a shower and temperatures between 11 and 16. So there's your weather forecast. Let's get back to some music. And what I'm doing today is working my way through what I've brought in, believing to be 8 albums that were all released, recorded and released in 1959. and really formed the basis of what jazz is all about. My show is called, of course, The Roots and Branches of Jazz. Perhaps we're talking about the trunk right now, if you're looking at it in tree form. And we've already looked at or listened to Charles Mingus and Art Blakey. I've got Bill Evans lined up right now, an album called Everybody Digs Bill Evans, and the cover has quotes from Miles Davis, who says, "I've sure learned a lot from Bill Evans. He plays the piano the way it should be played." There's also a quote from George Shearing, Ahmad Jamal, and Julian Cannonball Adderley. Bill Evans, of course, had Miles Davis as part of his group. But this album, which is called Everybody Digs Bill Evans, has Bill on piano, Sam Jones on bass, and Philly Joe Jones on drums. Six tracks were recorded as a trio. There are four standards and two modern jazz songs, I guess, or tracks. The first one I want to play, and I've chosen three that I want to play. The first one is one of those tracks that's a bit of a standard, Night and Day. If I check the album, you'll see that Night and Day was written by Cole Porter. This is the Bill Evans Trio.

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2: Good news, organic waste from our kitchens and gardens is now being turned into compost instead of landfill. Here's a quick recap of what goes in the food and garden waste bin. All food scraps, including meat, bones and seafood, plus any items that have gone off or out of date. Just don't forget to remove the packaging first. Pizza boxes, used paper towel and tissues also belong in the organics bin. So keep up the great work. Use that kitchen caddy and let's keep organics out of landfill.
3: And that track I just played you from Everybody Digs Bill Evans, which it's just a fabulous one, Night and Day. Next track I want to play is a composition by Bill Evans, and it's called Peace Peace. That's spelt P-E-A-C-E and P-I-E-C-E. Peace Peace by Bill Evans. And I better line it up first because I've got the wrong track. There we go. Peace Peace by Bill Evans.

What a lovely, gentle piece that is. The track is called Peace, Peace, and really a lovely, lovely touch from Bill Evans. Bill Evans will appear later on when I move over to an album by Miles Davis, but we'll get to that after the 11 o'clock news. I'm going to play one more track from this album, and it's a track called Aleo. It's become a bit of a jazz classic, I guess. Bill Evans from Everybody Digs.

0: Bill Evans on piano, Sam Jones on bass, and Philly Joe Jones on drums, and a track called Aleo. Good album, that. Very good album indeed.
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0: 10:30 here at KRR. I want to just tell you about the Wallamai Singers, who've got a concert coming up this Saturday the 20th of June at 2:30 through to 4:30 at the Kandos Community Hall. That's right next to our studios here. It's a free event and afternoon tea is provided, but they would welcome donations to the community charity shop if you feel so disposed. The winter concert will have guests, the Kudjigong Choir and Mudgee Flutes. Now, the Wallamai Singers meet every Tuesday evening during school terms, so you should think about coming along and joining them. I'm sure they'll be only too happy to welcome further singers. So that's this Saturday afternoon from 2:30 to 4:30. Sounds like that should be a lot of fun. The next album I've chosen is by John Coltrane. It's called Giant Steps. Technically, it was released in February of 1960, but it was recorded in 1959, so it fits my brief of 1959 albums. John Coltrane on tenor sax, Cedar Walton on piano, Paul Chambers on bass, Lex Humphreys on drums, and various other sidemen sitting in on various tracks. Probably one of the most influential jazz albums, Giant Steps. And it's very difficult to know exactly which tracks to play because they're all so very, very good. I might leave the title track, Giant Steps, to the very end just before 11 o'clock, seeing it, depending on our time. I want to kick off with track number 6, which is called Naima, N-A-I-M-A, Naima, which was named after John Coltrane's wife. This is Naima.

John Coltrane with a lovely piece of music there for his named after his wife, Naima. The next track I want to play from the Giant Steps album is track number 5, which is called Saida's Song Flute. Saida was his adopted daughter. Lovely piece of music, this.

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2: I'm going to keep this album on the turntable because it's so good, isn't it? This track is called Cousin Mary.

John Coltrane from the Giant Steps album, and a track called Cousin Mary. It's about 9 minutes to 11. This track goes for about 6 or 7 minutes. It's the last track on the Giant Steps album, and it's called Mr. PC, which is a reference to Paul Chambers, who is the double bass player. When that's finished, I might play a little bit of Dave Brubeck, because he's another one of the 8 albums that I have selected as being absolutely essential pieces of music from 1959. But we'll see how the time goes. This is Mr. PC by John Coltrane from the Giant Steps album.

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1: Hello, I'm Laura Devoy. US President Donald Trump signed a memorandum of understanding with Iran at a dinner at the Palace of Versailles this morning. There are 14 points in the agreement, which includes the immediate and permanent termination of military operations on all fronts, including in Lebanon, the reopening of the Strait of Hormuz toll-free for 60 days, and a promise from Iran not to develop a nuclear weapon. French President Emmanuel Macron was sitting next to Mr. Trump when he signed the deal.
2: Great job. Bravo.
1: Thousands of customers have been locked out of one of Australia's biggest mobile networks this morning. With the details, Shannon Kirkwood.
3: By around 9:15am Australian Eastern Standard Time, Down Detector had received a peak of 8,300 outage reports from customers. The global provider says it is aware some customers may be experiencing intermittent issues with their mobile service, and its technical teams are working to restore services as soon as possible. Vodafone has also apologised for any inconvenience it's causing customers.
1: The Treasurer has reversed capital gains and trusts taxes for some Australians. Jim Chalmers says in responding to consultations, the threshold for small business capital gains tax concessions will be raised from $2 to $10 million.
4: This now means that every one of the 2.7 million active small businesses in this country will have access to generous CGT concessions. And 98% of all active businesses will be eligible for these concessions.
1: Taxes on testamentary discretionary trusts will be exempt from a 30% minimum tax, and 9 separate ministerial powers handed to Dr. Chalmers following the budget tax reforms have been scrapped. There are also plans for business tax concessions for startups. The University of New South Wales is the best Australian institution according to the latest QS World Rankings. It's at number 19, the University of Melbourne was number 22, the University of Sydney 28, and the Australian National University 29. The Massachusetts Institute of Technology in the United States topped the list, with Imperial College London and the US's Stanford University tying for second. A study has found young people who use cannabis daily are up to 4 times more likely to develop psychosis than those who don't. Scarlett Coppola has the story.
5: Researchers from the University of Queensland analysed evidence from 17 previous studies to assess whether cannabis use played a role in the development of mental health disorders. They found the link between daily cannabis use and psychosis was the strongest and most consistent finding. About 1 in 3 people aged 15 to 25 who used cannabis daily developed cannabis use disorder, meaning they struggled to control their use even when it caused harm. The study also found daily cannabis use may contribute to worsening symptoms of bipolar disorder.
1: Turning to sport, Harry Kane has led England to a 4-2 win over Croatia in the FIFA World Cup. Kane scored 2 goals in the first half. Croatia equalised just before half-time, but England dominated the second, with Jude Bellingham and Marcus Rashford both hitting the back of the net. In the other match this morning, the Democratic Republic of Congo kept Portugal to a 1-1 draw. A short time ago, Ghana and Panama were locked at 0-0. Later, Uzbekistan will take on Colombia.
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8: It's 16 degrees in Cairndos right now, and that's our predicted high for the day. If you're in Mudgee, the high will be 17, Lithgow 14, Katoomba 16, Springwood a balmy 20, Dubbo 18 and Bathurst 16. For tomorrow, the 19th of June, we're expecting temperatures in the ranges of 11 to 16, with the possibility of rain during the morning and the afternoon. Saturday, there's a medium chance of showers, either in the morning or the afternoon, and temperatures pretty much the same, 10 to 17. And Sunday, a very slight chance of showers, so I think they will have gone away, temperatures in the range of 11 to 16. It's about 6 minutes past 11, and that means it's time for John Doremus.
9: Hello again. This is John Doremus with The Passing Parade, the story of a criminal partnership. Their names were Samsel and McNabb. Both were well-spoken and impressive of appearance. Though neither was given to violence, both were fated to pay the supreme penalty prescribed by law. And I'll be back after this message.
10: 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And now we continue with The Passing Parade.
9: The son of a well-to-do restaurant owner, Lloyd Edison Samsel, was born in Los Angeles in 1900. A wild youngster, he began his criminal career by forging his father's name on some checks. He served time in a reform school. After his release, he worked for his father for a few years. Then in 1923, he was arrested for bank robbery and sent to San Quentin Prison. While there, he formed an association with a fellow prisoner, Ethan Allen McNabb, who was also serving time for robbery. The two were paroled in 1927. Over the next 2 years, working as a team, they robbed more than 50 banks in various parts of the country. The proceeds amounted to $250,000. Because of their cultivated manners and speech and their immaculate style of dress, they were known as the Society Bandits. In the main, they confined their operations to the West Coast, from Canada to the Mexican border. Invariably, after each robbery, they disappeared without a trace, leaving the police at a total loss. The secret of their success, as it happened, was a luxury motor yacht in which they cruised away from the scenes of their crimes, posing as gentlemen sportsmen. Though they carried guns, they never used them, nor did they resort to violence. Early in June of 1929, they relieved a Seattle bank of $7,000, and a week later, on June 14th, held up a bank in Berkeley near San Francisco and got off with $18,000. But this time, so sure were they that they had covered their tracks, that instead of returning to the yacht and pushing on, they installed themselves in an apartment in San Francisco. Unknown to them, their descriptions had been widely circulated, with the result that they were recognized by the doorman of the apartment building. He summoned the police, who were prompt to pounce. The Society Bandits had to come to the end of the road. Both were sentenced to from 12 years to life in Folsom Prison. They made numerous attempts to escape over the next 2 years, till finally they were separated. Samsel remained in Folsom. McNabb was transferred to San Quentin. There in March of 1934, during an attempted break, he shot a fellow prisoner dead and in due course was executed for murder. Samsel remained in captivity till August of 1947, when he was released on parole. With money inherited from his father, he purchased a small farm in Missouri. Soon he found himself in debt. In an effort to replenish his funds, he once again turned to bank robbery. But this time he made the mistake of using his gun and mortally wounded a bank teller. The police eventually caught up with him, and on May 23rd, 1949, found guilty of murder, he was sentenced to die in the gas chamber at San Quentin. Thus, though he survived him by 14 years, he shared the fate of his erstwhile partner in crime. Our time is up. This is John Doremus, and goodbye for now.
8: It's 10 past 11, and this album, possibly one of the greatest jazz albums of all time, certainly regarded as a masterpiece by Miles Davis. The album's called kind of blue. And this is the first track, So What?

What an amazing album this is. It was more freeform than anything else, and very unstructured. There was virtually no rehearsals for the whole album. It's called Kind of Blue, and just listen to the lineup of the people that Miles Davis had. Miles Davis on trumpet, of course, Julian Cannonball Adderley on alto sax, John Coltrane on tenor sax, Bill Evans, even though Bill Evans had left Miles Davis, Miles brought him back for this album. He felt that he was the right person to have. So Bill Evans is playing piano. Wynton Kelly is also playing piano on one of the tracks. Paul Chambers is on double bass, and Jimmy Cobbs is on the drums. And it's just a fantastic album. And I'm going to play one more track from it. And this track is called Blue in Green, Miles Davis from the Kind of Blue album.

0: Kandos Return Services Community Club is open Thursday to Sunday from 12 noon and Monday from 3 p.m. What's happening at the club? 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
3: 1959, great year for jazz, and a couple of sort of slightly more light-hearted jazz records that I've dug up. This one by Duke Ellington. Of course, you've got to play something by Duke Ellington. He released an album in 1959 called Jazz Party. On the album, people like Dizzy Gillespie, Johnny Hodges, Jimmy Rushin, and Jimmy Jones. And I've picked two or three tracks there that I want to play for you. First one is the opening track on this album. It's called Malatoba Spank. This is Duke Ellington.

Malatoba Spank, written by Duke Ellington, as well as Billy Strayhorn. Billy Strayhorn, of course, wrote Take the A-Train, but he worked with Duke Ellington for many years as a, in fact, I think for about 30 years, as a composer and a lyricist. And he wrote this next track, which is called UMMG, and that stands for Upper Manhattan Medical Group. And on this particular track, I think you'll hear Dizzy Gillespie.

Dizzy Gillespie finishing off that particular track, UMMG, from the Duke Ellington album Jazz Party. Going to play one more track from that album, a track that was actually written in 1931 by a guy called Gerald Marks. This will feature Johnny Hodges playing the alto sax, and I'm sure you recognise this tune, All of Me.

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2: It's 22:12 and James will be here at 12 o'clock. I hope you've enjoyed today because I had a ball just putting it all together. But one thing I did notice was that I hadn't included any vocals, any singer. And when I was looking through the releases of 1959, I came across this particular set that I do have. And it's by Ella Fitzgerald singing the George and Ira Songbook. It was released as a 4-CD package, 59 songs, recorded over 8 months during 1959 with most of the arrangements by Nelson Riddle. Songs that were written, in fact, between 1924 and 1937. So I've picked out two or three which I want to try and play, as well as finishing off with a track from the Dave Brubeck Quartet album Time Out, which was another one of those absolute classics released in 1959. But for the moment, this is Ella Fitzgerald and a track from the album there. The track is called But Not For Me. It was the 1960 Grammy Best Female Vocal Award winner.

Beautiful stuff. That's Ella Fitzgerald. She was just 40 when she recorded that particular track. This is "O Lady Be Good," sung as a slow ballad rather than a fast tempo song.

Beautiful, absolutely gorgeous. That's Ella Fitzgerald. The last track that I want to play from this album, which is the George and Ira Gershwin Songbook, is a track that was written in 1926 by George and Ira for a musical called OK. The comments I found about Ella Fitzgerald talking about this, she said, "This is a deeply personal song. It changed my life. I can't imagine my life without that song. It never gave up on me and it loved me right back." Her version is accompanied only by piano, is often considered the definitive interpretation showcasing her vocal prowess. This is Ella Fitzgerald and "Someone to Watch Over Me."

Well, there we go. I hope that you've enjoyed the show today. I really had a ball putting together what I considered to be the greatest albums released in 1959, one of the greatest years for jazz. Miles Davis, A Kind of Blue. Charlie Mingus, Ahum. Art Blakey, Monin. Bill Evans, Everybody Digs. John Coltrane's Giant Steps. Duke Ellington's Jazz Party, Ella Fitzgerald singing the George and Irwin songbook. And to finish off, a little bit of Dave Brubeck from his Time Out album, which is just a classic as well. James will be here after 12 o'clock. Thanks for being with me. I'll be back next Wednesday and also next Thursday. Take care. Bye-bye.

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1: Hello, I'm Laura Devoy. State media in Iran has published images of President Masoud Pezeshkian signing a memorandum of understanding with the US. According to US officials, there are 14 key points in the agreement, including that Iran will not develop a nuclear weapon, both sides will terminate fighting on all fronts, and the Strait of Hormuz will reopen toll-free for 60 days. Donald Trump signed the document at a dinner in the Palace of Versailles while sitting next to French President Emmanuel Macron. 2.7 million small businesses in Australia will be eligible for capital gains tax concessions. The Treasurer has announced the government will amend legislation currently before the Senate to raise the threshold for small business CGT concessions from $2 to $10 million. Jim Chalmers says the government will also release a consultation paper on the design of a new innovative business CGT concession.
2: This would provide a 50% CGT discount to early stage investors, including founders and employee share scheme participants of innovative startup businesses.
1: And Dr. Chalmers has confirmed income from all types of testamentary trusts will be exempt from the minimum tax. Vodafone says services are coming back online following an outage this morning. Thousands of people reported their phones were limited to emergency calls only. The issue was reported across the country in both capital cities and regional areas. In a statement, a spokesperson said most services have now been restored. However, some customers may continue to experience intermittent issues as devices reconnect. One Nation leader Pauline Hanson's response to a journalist has attracted criticism from the Media, Entertainment and Arts Alliance. The exchange took place during Ms. Hanson's National Press Club address yesterday. She was responding to a question about her daughter's employment arrangements with One Nation when she accused the reporter of having an obsession with trying to pull her, One Nation and its supporters down. The Alliance says it will be holding the line on press freedom. Meantime, Senator Hanson says she's embracing the image of her used in a stunt aimed to disrupt her speech. GetUp has claimed responsibility for the unfurling of a banner at the event yesterday. The AFP is investigating the security breach. Prime Minister Anthony Albanese has commented on the stunt.
3: I think quite clearly these actions can be counterproductive. And one of the things that I've said consistently, is that we need to turn the temperature down.
1: New South Wales Police and the state's Crime Commission will be given stronger tools to disrupt criminal networks. Legislation to be introduced to state parliament will remove the requirement for an accompanying search or crime scene warrant where suspected or organised crime, allowing police to apply for a digital evidence access order where a device has been lawfully seized. And the maximum penalty for refusing to answer questions or providing false or misleading information to the Crime Commission will be increased to 10 years imprisonment. The federal government has allocated an additional $11 million to ramp up efforts to prepare for a potential outbreak of avian influenza. Australia is the only continent free of the disease, but if it reaches Australia, bird flu could significantly impact wildlife and agricultural industries. The new funding will go towards invasive species control and habitat improvement. Turning to sport, in cricket, Australia has defeated Bangladesh by 4 wickets in the first of the men's 2020 internationals. Bangladesh batted first and scored 131. Australia reached the target with 10 balls to spare. Cooper Connolly top scored with 47.
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6: What's happening with the weather outside? You're with James Toogood this afternoon on your Thursday afternoon. Fantastic. Fantastic for to be able to spend the time with you. That's you this afternoon. Thank you very much to Neil for the jazz and Peter for kicking off this morning with the breakfast show. Very much enjoyed listening to those songs by Ella Fitzgerald, and particularly that first one with a very lush ending, beautiful strings from the harp. It just swept you up to the heavens. I mean the skies. You look out at the skies and there's just clouds floating across the way. It's just a beautiful, gorgeous, amazing, wintry feeling in the air today. You would agree, I'm sure. It's not too cold. It's not too hot. It's just kind of like what you'd expect on a warm, wintry day. Well, what is the weather prediction? Candos, 16 degrees only today. Mudgee, 17. I don't know why it feels a little bit warm, but it does. Lithgow, 14. Katoomba, 16. Springwood, 20. Dubbo, 18. And Bath, 16. Right now it is 16.5 degrees Celsius in Candos. We have smashed the Bureau of Meteorology's prediction. And, of course, that's on the main streets of Candos, and I do know that the poor Bureau has their weather meter on the top of some mountain somewhere. I think it's Nulla Mountain, and they're predicting the weather for Candos and Ralston down in the valley here by the tops of the mountain there up at Nulla Mountain. That was a bit of tautology. Anyway, back to the topic. Candos, 16, it's already 16 and a half. You're feeling half a degree warmer than you would otherwise expect. That was a bit of a microphone drop moment. I mean shift moment. I didn't drop the studio microphone, I can assure you. Partly cloudy, patchy morning fogs. You know that already. That happened this morning. Showers, perhaps, in the west. Slight chance here in Candos, Ralston. And so if you're western central tablelands, then you're listening to the radio signal, which does stretch as far as Bathurst, Orange, and you're driving around Springwood and you hear the signal and all the way down to Lithgow pretty well. And in Lithgow, depending on which part of the valley you're in. And as far as Oberon, as you're driving over the hills, well, if it's stretching to reach you that far, there's a medium chance of showers for you guys. And not so much for us right here. Tomorrow, cloudy, very high chance of rain across the entire district. That's most likely in the morning and afternoon, which they may have well have just said all day long. I wonder why they use the words most likely morning and afternoon. They could just say cloudy, very high chance of rain all day long, but they don't. Don't know why not. Winds north to northwest up to 30 kilometres an hour. Ooh, it's a little bit gusty. And the afternoon, it will dissipate slightly to just be 25. You could be flying a kite. If you did so, you might be accompanied by rain. So if it's a paper kite, you're gone. You're lost. It's going to descend. Overnight temperatures up to 12. Daytime max 16 again tomorrow. Saturday, the temperature possibility climbs an extra degree warmer. Medium chance of shower, so relatively perhaps dry day. And they're now calling it showers, whereas tomorrow they call it rain. So tomorrow it will be raining, not in Spain, on top of our heads, wherever we are, across the entire central tablelands. But Saturday, medium chance of merely showers, here or there, morning or afternoon. Sunday, partly cloudy, chance of morning fog, just a slight chance of a shower, which might mean a drop here or there, if you're lucky, and it will do nothing for your dam. Anyway, overnight temperatures between 3 and 6, and daytime up to 16 again. So the temperature over the next 3 days will be about the same as it was today. And the weather will be about the same over the next 3 days, with the exception that tomorrow you will possibly, most likely, almost certainly be experiencing raindrops keep falling on my head. They will tomorrow. Saturday, maybe. Sunday, you'd almost be unlucky, even if you got a single drop. You might like to do a weather report yourself one day. Have some fun with the weather from the Bureau of Meteorology. Say g'day to folks. And if you'd like to know how to become a radio announcer, why don't you join KRRFM 98.7? Or if you don't like talking or yakking, that's all right too. Just come along and help out. 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
6: And you're back with James. Great to have your company this afternoon, really and truly, and just sharing some songs with you this afternoon. It was great to hear the jazz from Neil earlier this morning, and to hear those triple play of the Ella Fitzgerald songs. Boy, the instrumentals were just so lush. I loved the little bit of the harp. Well, I'm kicking it forward another decade or so or more, and we're sticking with the jazz opening, just a crossover from Neil's fantastic show with Chanson d'Amour, the Manhattan Transfer. Apologies to my French friends. I probably greatly mispronounced that. And, let me start that again. I moved upwards the wrong slider on our desk here, and we had nothing. I think, oh no, what have I done? I broke nothing. It's still working. Chanson d'amour. Chanson d'amour. Manhattan Transfer. 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
1: Tonight.

We're just having some sing-along songs. But after the next sing-along song, we're going to be playing a couple more songs because did you like the sax? A little bit of the backing track there of the sax in those two opening songs, kind of hushed. And then there was the Chanson d'Amour song, a little bit of a jazzy saxophone playing there. Well, we've got some songs featuring saxophone as an integral part of the music. Sade, Smooth Operator, Spandau Ballet, their song True, Glenn Frey, You Belong to the City, here on KRRFM 98.7. But first, I don't think there's a saxophone there, but I'd love to teach the world to sing. Not that I can sing too well, but I know one of my singers do a great job too. But sing along with the radio this afternoon. We're going to be trying to play some popular songs that you can just sing along with and feel great, being home or at work or out in the paddocks or wherever, whatever. And here we go, the New Seekers.

0: Oh, yes. I'd like to teach the world to sing, indeed. Moondance from Van Morrison coming back after this short message from our sponsorships. Smooth Operator, True, You Belong to the City, The Heat is On, Glenn Frey. All songs with a little bit of a saxophone growl there in the background. Great to have your company, and I look forward to seeing you and, listening to you. Well, spending time with you this afternoon on KRFM 98.7. Love to listen to you. Just have to give us a call here. It's 02-6379-4360. I do believe I'm losing my memory a little bit, but I remember that number. 4360-6379-4360. Give us a call and say good day, then I'll be listening to you too. Great to have you along in any case.
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0: And back to James, KRFM 98.7. 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

0: And you're with James. This is KRRFM 98.7, playing some songs with saxophone growling behind each of the songs and spending the afternoon with you until 3 o'clock. And then Marianne will be coming along to take you through the drive time hours. But we're having some messages from our sponsors and coming back with more music leading up to the news.
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0: And you're back with James, and this is True Spandau Ballet from the 1980s.

0: Spandau Ballet, and the I think that's how you pronounce Spandau, Spandau, Spandau Ballet from the 1980s. And Steve Norman was playing the saxophone there, and he was one of the original duo that began that band. Pardon me, popular in the 1980s. The heart of rock and roll, a little bit of saxophone again. This is Huey Lewis in the News, taking us up to the news this afternoon. But at first, we're going to be playing these messages from our sponsors, and it's been great to have your company this afternoon so far. Looking forward to spending the next couple of hours with you too. Next hour, music from Broadway and the musicals, followed by our country hour, and then Marianne's, the drive time hours, the drive time hours. You're with James on KRRFM 98.7.
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2: Hello, I'm Peter Hislop. The Prime Minister has welcomed the signing of a Memorandum of Understanding between the US and Iran. The agreement will see fighting cease on all fronts, the reopening of the Strait of Hormuz, the US remove all sanctions on Iran, and Tehran agree not to develop a nuclear weapon. A final deal must be agreed on within 60 days. Anthony Albanese says it's an important breakthrough.
3: It is positive to providing, firstly, an immediate de-escalation that we are seeing, an opening of the Strait of Hormuz. That might take some time, though. That is important to recognise. The briefing that I've had is that there is some uncertainty as for how long that will take.
2: Vodafone says most mobile network services have been restored after a network crash potentially left millions of Australians without access. A statement earlier today said the telecommunications provider was aware some customers were experiencing intermittent issues with mobile network coverage, but the problem had been isolated and resolved. Vodafone says customers who are still affected can try restarting their device. The opposition leader says he wants the Albanese government to reverse all of its proposed tax changes. The Treasurer's announced the threshold for small business capital gains tax concessions will be raised from $2 to $10 million, while taxes on testamentary discretionary trusts will be exempt from a 30% minimum tax. Nine separate ministerial powers handed to Jim Chalmers following the budget tax reforms have also been scrapped, but Angus Taylor says it's not enough.
4: This is a government that punishes businesses and then says, oh, we'll punish you a little less, it's all okay. Well, it's not okay. It's not okay. They're punishing the country. They're punishing aspiration. They're punishing ambition. They're punishing hard work. Scrap it. The lot.
2: The Northern Territory government has extended alcohol restrictions and released a plan on problem drinking. The laws extend total bans in town camps and communities beyond next January and makes it illegal to bring in, possess, consume or supply alcohol in remote communities. In a statement, Alcohol Policy Minister Steve Edgington said the plan is aimed at reducing alcohol-related violence. Victorian Premier Jacinta Allan is set to face a motion of no confidence when it is debated after the state parliament winter break.
5: Tell the government that Victorians have lost confidence in Premier Jacinta Allan and this Labor government.
2: That's opposition leader Jess Wilson, who has tabled the notice of motion in parliament today, which will be raised again in July. Minister Steve Demopoulos has labelled the vote a ridiculous stunt, saying the numbers are not there to make the vote succeed. In tennis, Australian Rinki Hijikata will face Jiří Lehečka in the second round of the Queen's Club Championships in London. Alex de Minaur defeated Denis Shapovalov in straight sets overnight. De Minaur told Tennis TV Shapovalov is a long-time rival.
6: I've grown up with Denis. We've played each other many, many times. The thing about this matchup is I know how sharp I've got to be.
2: And finally, archaeologists say they may have discovered an earlier version of the prehistoric monument Stonehenge. Wessex Archaeology has led an excavation at the site around 5 kilometres from the megalithic structure. They say they've uncovered artefacts which suggest prehistoric gatherings, and when posts were placed in the two holes at the site, they lined up with the sun on the summer and winter solstices, the same as Stonehenge. It's been dated to about 5,000 years old, predating the current World Heritage Site by 500 years.
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8: 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That number again, 042 77 96 299.
0: Oh, yes, what's happening with the weather outside? You're with James at the moment and enjoying the balmy conditions. This is early winter and it's not so cold, is it? And the reason is it's 16.5 degrees Celsius. It's hit a temperature plateau here in Candos. It's been steadily at the maximum temperature predicted for today, which was a mere 16 degrees, so we're half a degree over. And what's happening in the weather today and tomorrow and the day after, so to speak? Well, the temperature maximum, you're experiencing it right now, whether you're in Candos, Mudgee, Lithgow, Katoomba, Springwood, Dubbo or Bathurst. However you feel right now, it will only get cooler this afternoon. Candos 16, Mudgee 17, Lithgow 14, Katoomba 16, Springwood 20, Dubbo 18 and Bathurst 16. It's been a little bit foggy this morning here and there. If you can't see the clouds above, you need to get outside and look upwards to the sky and enjoy a little bit of nature because it is cloudy, but it's cloudy in a gorgeous kind of a way. You can see the definition of the clouds just floating across the sky. You can estimate the wind speeds up there, must be flying and whizzing by. But down below here at ground level, the wind speed is between 15 and 25 k's an hour, which is only a little bit light. Remembering the wind speed indicator is whizzing around at the top of Nulla Mountain, and down below in the valleys where we're experiencing the weather, sometimes there's not much at all. Anyway, there you go. So it's only very light breezes on ground level most places that we go to, but the windmills will probably be spinning happily in the slight breeze. Tomorrow, very high chance of, you ready for it? Rain. Actual rain. That means it's falling everywhere all at once at the same time on top of you. And most likely in the morning and afternoon, which means all day long. And the winds are up to 30 kilometres an hour, so it'll be a little bit more breezy tomorrow than it was today. Now, on Saturday, they're only predicting a toss-a-coin chance of showers, not rain. So it'll be intermittent showers on Saturday, but only if you're lucky enough to get a shower, if you're looking forward to a shower, but if your tanks are full and the dams are full and the grass is green and growing and everything's muddy, it might be dry. And you just can't predict it. But there'll only be showers anyway. Get out there and do some exercise if you can. Or a walk in nature, because there'll only be a shower in any case. Sunday, no showers. Only a slight chance of a shower. And that's only a few drops here or there. Partly cloudy all day long. Chances of morning fogs. But don't despair. The sunshine will be piercing through the cloudy parts of the sky. So there will be some blue sky, sunshine, no rain, and Sunday the maximum temperature is still 16. So whatever you're feeling like right now, the same time tomorrow, Saturday and Sunday, you could be feeling the same, except tomorrow you'll also be wet if you're standing outside. That's the weather forecast for the next 3 days. You're with James. It is KRRFM 98.7. Great to have you. Last hour we were playing songs featuring saxophones and just enjoying a little bit of music from here, there and everywhere with the saxophone players. And here we have Joe Cocker, Jennifer Warnes with Up Where You Belong. Music this hour from movies and the musicals. I'm sure this included a saxophone. I sure hope it did. Don't you remember the part? Anyway, Joe Cocker, Jennifer Warnes, KRRFM 98.7. And you're with James Toogood. Great to have you along.

Oh, yeah, thinking about up where we belong. I mean, you look up in the night sky and you don't see so many stars at the moment. Wally rang up from Willy Wally Gully area and he said, "Hey, James, have you heard the joke about..." I've been missing these jokes, so, Wally, because... Well, I have, and each week we'd have this kind of... Some of the jokes are really cool. This is one of them. Some of them are dad jokes too. Some of them are mum jokes. I like those ones because I think he must get in trouble after. Anyway, these clouds, I didn't think about it before, but if you're running off the grid and you're looking up at the clouds, oh dear. Well, the good news is I think on a Saturday and Sunday the clouds will be patchier. There won't be any electricity being generated much, except for a little bit of wind over the next while for those folks off-grid. But Saturday and Sunday, you'll be able to start powering up those batteries again, one hopes. But here we go. That's unless the cloud stops on top of you. No, don't even think about that, James. Think about the good news. Okay, the good news is patches of blue with sunshine coming through to your property all day long. Toss a coin. Could happen. Wandering star. Looking up at the night sky, it's just gorgeous when there's no clouds, isn't it? It's been so dark with the clouds and no moon. And get home, you know, those cattle goods, I've got to walk across a cattle good to open the gate, not complaining, but just noting that's quite something, walking across in pitch black across a cattle gate, a cattle grid, hoping your leg doesn't go through the bottom. Anyway, here we go. Here's the joke. Are you ready? And Paddy and Mick, obviously our Irish friends, Paddy and Mick, and they're yakking together at the pub, and Paddy's got a new pet, and he's got pets, he's got two of them, and Mick says, "Well, what are they?" And Paddy says, "Well, I've got goldfish," and Mick says, "Well, what did you name them?" Now, Wally overheard this too, and Paddy replied to Mick, he said, "Well, you know, one and two," and Mick said, "Paddy, that's pretty unusual names. Couldn't you do any better?" And Paddy replied, "Well, actually, it's really cool." And Mick says, "Huh?" And Paddy says, "Well, if one dies, I've still got two." That was the mic drop, the drum roll. Yay! I thought that was a great joke, by the way, Wally. That was fantastic, because the ending was just completely unexpected. Wandering star, looking up at the night sky, wandering around the paddocks, trying not to trip through, not over, through the cattle grid when you can't see a single thing. Here we go, Lee Marvin from Paint Your Wagon. 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

0: wandering, wandering star. 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This is Arthur's theme, saxophone.
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0: Being featured on these songs.

Oh, just one of those nice songs. It was James, a Concatable RFM 98.7. There's a song whose opening saxophone riff might actually be one of the more recognisable in the pop music world. I'm thinking of George Michael. He was just a teenager, believe it or not, when he wrote this. And this song just turns up in movies, TV shows, of course, and playlists all over the place. And this is the opening sax riff and the song, of course, from the George Michael song, Careless Whisper. You know it, don't you? Catable RFM 98.7. And he was only a teenager, and he wrote that.

0: There you go, Careless Whisper. And George Michael wrote that. He wrote the notes. He wrote the music. That saxophone music riff was written by George Michael himself when he was a teenage boy. School lad. And he was a bit of a genius even at a young age, eh? And auditioned quite a few saxophone players to play the part before settling on, I forgot his name, but anyway, it doesn't really matter. George someone. That's George Michael who wrote the jolly song. Steve somebody, I think. I'll have to get back to you on that one. But you're with James here. It's KRRFM 98.7, playing music from the from the movies and musicals, particularly some that are featuring breathtaking saxophonists playing, of course, saxophone parts in the songs. And I'll be joining you again after these messages from sponsors and maybe a community announcement.
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0: Well, I've got a little bit of a story for you. Rick Hansen, he did wear gloves, but there was no electric battery-powered motor on his wheelchair. As he goes and pushes himself in the year born 1957, and he goes and pushes himself from the years 1985 to 87 on a 40,000 kilometre, that's in a wheelchair, that he pushes himself. He doesn't get pushed in it. He pushes himself. He's obviously very athletic, very strong, very dedicated. It took him all the better part of 2 to 3 years, but he pushed himself across 40,000 kilometres in 37 countries to do a world tour raising money for research into spinal problems. And man in motion, indeed he was, Rick Hansen, the man in motion. And that song, that story inspired the song from St. Elmo's Fire, Man in Motion, sung to us by John Parr with a bit of a saxophone riff. Here and there, you'll hear it. On KRRFM 98.7. And you know the song already, eh?

Oh, you remember Top Gun, don't you? It's just one of those great movies from way back when. And Against All Odds, yep. You know the story of that one, eh? That's actually Phil Collins is singing the song, but the song is the theme for the movie Against All Odds from 1984, thereabouts. It's the story of a crime boss, yep, crime boss who hires an aging football star to do what? To find his girlfriend. And all the fascinating things that could possibly happen. All the things that could possibly happen if an aging football star goes and chases a crime boss's girlfriend to return her to the boss. Did he? Against All Odds. Phil Collins. A little bit of saxophone here as well. You're with James, KRFM 98.7. And yeah, Against All Odds.

It's a song for all those who never wanted to say. Never wanted to say goodbye. Why not? How could

There you go, Phil Collins, of course, Against All Odds, from the film Against All Odds, the aging footy star who chased the, who was hired to return the girlfriend of a mobster. And of course, as you can only imagine, aging football star and what would be the former girlfriend of crime boss. A movie ends happily. Good movie to see from a long time ago, Against All Odds. The naming of cats. Now, this is T.S. Eliot, the poet, between the 1800s and 1960... Yeah, he died in 1965. I got that right. The Naming of Cats is one of his poems. The Naming of Cats... I'll just shift the microphone across to here. The Naming of Cats is a difficult matter. It isn't just one of your holiday games. You may think at first I'm as mad as a hatter when I tell you a cat must have three different names. First of all, there's the name that the family use daily, such as Peter, Augustus, Alonzo, or James, such as Victor, or Jonathan, George, or Bill Bailey, all of them sensible, everyday names. But there are fancier names if you think they sound sweeter, some for gentlemen, some for the dames, such as Plato, Admetus, Electra, Demeter, but all of them sensible, everyday names. But I tell you, a cat needs a name that's particular, a name that's peculiar and more dignified, else how can he keep his tail up perpendicular, or spread out his whiskers, or cherish his pride? Of names of this kind, I can give you a quorum, such as Munkestrap, Quaxo, or Coricapat, such as Bombalorina, or else Jellylorum, names that never belong to more than one cat. But above and beyond, there's still one name left over. And that is the name you will never guess. The name that no human research can discover, but the cat himself knows and will never confess. When you notice a cat in profound meditation, the reason, I tell you, is always the same. His mind is engaged in rapt contemplation of the thought, of the thought, of the thought of his name, his ineffable, effable, effin' ineffable, deep and inscrutable, singular name. And the lyrics to the song don't come from any of his poems, but the musical was based on it.

0: Ah, here you go. Memory from Cats. Barbara Streisand. Catabar FM 98.7. That's about one of the very few songs on Cats, the musical, that is not a almost direct lyrical a mirror of T.S. Eliot's poems about cats. We're going to be playing a song from the musical Cats, Old Deuteronomy. Yeah, I'm a country pastor. You think that I could say one of the books of the Holy Bible, wouldn't you? Yep, let's have another go. It's the fifth book in the Holy Bible. And, of course, I'm just spinning words at the moment, trying to recover my brain so I can pronounce the word properly. Here we go. Let's try again. James, country pastor, how will you go? Pronouncing Deuteronomy. Oh, wow, we got it out. Try saying that quickly. And the cat's name is Old Deuteronomy, because that's one of the oldest books in the Holy Bible. And so I guess it's an old Jekyll and Hyde kind of a cat, if you like. And I wonder if he was a real mean, nasty kind of legalistic, laying down the law kind of cat, because that's one of the books of the old law. I must say, I don't know. We're going to be playing the song. I'm just guessing in advance. You're with James. It's KRRFM 98.7. We're coming back with Deuteronomy. No, not the book from the Bible. The old cat. After these messages from our sponsors. Great to have your company this afternoon.
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3: When driving on gravel roads, your road holding is reduced and stopping takes a lot longer. 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The first rule for driving on dirt or gravel is to slow down. Your car has much less grip than on smooth surfaces. And remember to drive smoothly. Your objective should be to use the accelerator carefully so the wheels of your car are always turning at the same rate as the road running beneath them. If you start sliding in a front-wheel drive car, ease off the accelerator to allow the front wheels to regain grip and keep them pointed where you want to go. In a rear drive car, lift off the accelerator pedal as smoothly as possible, steer where you want to go, then gently reapply the accelerator when the car has straightened out. Don't try to power out of the slide.
0: And you're back with James. Great to have your company. Now, the New South Wales Rural Fire Service, the fire service would like to advise you, as you know, that the fire season has finished. And they want to help you to keep your neighbours washing clean. And I looked at that and I thought, wow, that's very kind. But here it goes. Let me read it to you. Are you ready? This is how you can help your neighbours. The New South Wales Rural Fire Service would like to advise the fire service season has finished. If you intend to burn off or do local hazard reduction, you are required to notify your neighbours and Kajigong Fire Control 24 hours before the burn-off. Now, I always thought that was because they wouldn't be worried about my house burning down because I've lit a small pile of rubbish in the back corner of the backyard somewhere. Nope, there's other reasons besides. Listen hard. Prior notification gives your neighbours a chance to get the washing off the line. I never thought about it before. And it also, of course, stops volunteer, unpaid, rural fire service folks attending to smoke and a fire that someone reports, and they have to attend to it because they think it's unmanaged or not being cared after, and they don't know about it. So please do ring. You might not think it matters too much because it's a safe fire, but it saves somebody misreporting your fire, and that means volunteers who are unpaid are rushing out to your little fire. You know what folks are like sometimes. Some folks will just report anything, won't they? So help the Rural Fire Service volunteers not have to rush over to your useless little fire. But number two, I never thought about it before, keep the neighbours washing clean. That's hanging on their lines. 24 hours in advance, they might postpone the washing, especially if you've got a big burn or you're doing hazard reduction and the grass fire. You know that half the grass is dry and half the grass is green and the ground is damp. It's safe, but there's going to be a lot of smoke. And the wind's just going to be blowing in that direction and the neighbour didn't even know it was coming. Well, there you go. So you can help by phoning your neighbours as well as Kadjigong Fire Control. Now, if a Kadjigong Fire Control, it's 6370 9800. But what I do is I can never remember the website, but I just hop on and look for fire notification or whatever it is, rural fire service, and you just follow your nose on the internet and you just let them know officially 24 hours in advance. Why do I do that? Well, I've been visited by the fire service with a fire that got out of control. It is so embarrassing to have them come over to see a fire just because I didn't notify them. Man, the fire, I might be just as scary as the thought that they came. Dear me. Anyway, you're with James. Play the song Deuteronomy. Here it is. Oh, it's an old scratchy cat. The name Deuteronomy means a second repetition of the law. He's an old bossy cat.

0: South Australia's mid-north, could be one of the largest in the Asia Pacific. The locality of Bundi, northwest of Adelaide, is set for a $10 billion data centre adjacent to a new substation. Local landowners say they're concerned the development could take water out of the Murray-Darling Basin and could affect allocations for farms. The data centre is still subject to approvals. The United States and Iran have signed a memorandum of understanding to end their conflict. Shannon Kirkwood reports.
1: Under the agreement, fighting on all fronts, including Lebanon, will end and the Strait of Hormuz will open toll-free for 60 days, with discussions to take place on a longer-term arrangement. The US will remove all sanctions against Iran, which will be able to sell oil. And Tehran has agreed not to develop a nuclear weapon. The memorandum of understanding was expected to be signed in Switzerland later this week, but the White House and Iran's foreign ministry have separately told reporters it was signed electronically this morning. As part of the agreement, a final deal must be achieved within 60 days.
0: A father whose two young children were hit and killed by a car in Sydney's southwest yesterday has thanked those who tried to save their lives. The children were sitting in a pram with their mum in Cambramatta when they were hit. Both died in hospital. The driver, a 56-year-old man, was not physically injured but was taken for mandatory testing. The children's father, Vundi Tar, has spoken alongside his visibly distraught wife, saying there is no ill will towards the driver.
2: Thank you for everyone that, you know, I wasn't there, so only one word for them. I appreciate it. Thank you for your help, you know, but unfortunately, it couldn't be there, both of my kids, you know. It could be safe.
0: The federal government is pushing ahead with plans for the Hunter Offshore Wind Zone in New South Wales after a private operator removed itself from the project. Ian Crouch reports from Newcastle.
3: The Albanese government opened research and demonstration licences for the zone after Norwegian energy company Equinor withdrew its bid to establish a wind farm off our coast. Chris Bowen has advised no research and demonstration licences have been granted in the Hunter region at this point, and a licence holder would be required to undertake extensive consultation with the community and stakeholders should a licence be awarded.
0: And Australia's population grew by more than 400,000 in the 12 months to December 2025. The Australian Bureau of Statistics says the 1.5% increase over the year saw the population grow to 27.8 million. Natural increase, the number of births minus deaths, adds 111,500 people, while net overseas migration added 301,000. At the FIFA World Cup, England has defeated Croatia 4-2 in Dallas. Harry Kane scored twice in the first half, with Jude Bellingham and substitute Marcus Rashford both finding the net in the second half.
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7: And you're back with James. Great to have your company this afternoon. I can tell you the temperature's dropping. Yep, it is dropping. It is becoming colder. It has dropped from 16.5 degrees, and we are still above the predicted maximum today in the Vale of Candos and Rylstone. It is 16.1 degrees Celsius. Dropped just half of 1 degree in the last 2 hours. So enjoy that balmy plateau. That flat plateau of gorgeous midday weather. And get out there if you can and enjoy the sunshine. Well, this is not a sponsorship announcement. This is just sharing what happens on radio. I got rang by my mate Kurt Booth from Oberon. He's a singer and he's come and sung for us on more than a few occasions. And I'm the church pastor, so I do Christmas shows here and there and carols and things like that. And you could always rely on Kurt Booth. And he would represent the father, whoever was the Catholic priest in town, very well, just singing the most gorgeous Christmas carols for us. And he rang up. He's now working for Paul Toole. And he says, hey, how you going? Do you know that Paul Toole's coming tomorrow at 10:30 a.m. And I say, Paul, what's his job? And and my surname's Too Good. Yep, that gets misrepresented all over the place if folks aren't just falling off their chairs backwards laughing. But I was just thinking, okay, you know, we get plumbers coming here and we get electricians coming here, and now we got Paul with his tools coming here. And so I say to my mate Kurt Booth, I said, well, Paul who? Who, you know, what's he doing? What's his job? Dearie me. Then the penny dropped. Aren't I an ignoramus? It just never occurred to me. So apologies to the bosses of the radio station. Your announcer this afternoon has managed to misfire on the identity of Paul Toole, our local representative in Parliament from our area, and he will be in the district tomorrow, and who knows what he might be saying tomorrow at 10:30 a.m. in the morning. Well, I better ring up and find out who's doing what, where and how, because that announcement took me by surprise. You're with James on KRRFM 98.7. This is our country hour, and we're going to be playing a song by Vince Gill, and it is One More Last Chance. And the reason we're playing it this afternoon, we've been playing a lot of songs with a little bit of saxophone in them. It's a bit of a challenge finding saxophone backings or saxophones being present on your average country music album. Vince Gill managed it. One More Last Chance.

Landing with James. It's KRRFM 98.7. It's a little bit hard to find country songs with a saxophonist. It's pretty rare. I mean, when you're playing country songs, what are you thinking about? Yeah, guitar. Whether the guitar is steel or acoustic, or whether it's an electric guitar, it's a pedal steel guitar, a sliding guitar, or whatever guitar. I like guitar. I've got one at home. Don't play it as good as my mates down there around Oberon, though. But anyway, country bands are usually playing with a fiddle player or a little bit of a violin popping in here and there. You hear that? There's, of course, a whole kit of drums, all sorts of different drums on country bands, eh? But saxophonists, it's been a little bit hard to find them. But here we go. Ronnie Millsap, when he was playing, of course, he was blind too. But he would be playing country rock, a little bit of crossover. And he'd often feature a little bit of saxophone. Wouldn't have missed this one for the world. Oh, that's the name of the song. Hey, of course not.

That's a Ronnie Millsap song, country rock song. I wouldn't have missed that for the world. And the legendary Jim Horn contributing a little bit of saxophone here and there, in particular one bridge on that particular song. Nobody. Now, Sylvia Horn came from the same era, 1982, but instead of using Jim Horn on the saxophone, she would go and use Quitman Dennis, and he played tenor saxophone when you listen to this song of Sylvia's called Nobody.

There you go. That was Sylvia. And singing Nobody, a crossover country song, an RCA country artist, and she's doing there a country pop song, Nobody, featuring a little bit of a saxophone. Tanya Tucker, Down to My Last Teardrop. Oh, that sounds like a country song, doesn't it? My Last Teardrop. Reminds me of that Freddie Fender song, Before the Last Teardrop Falls. Well, Tanya's going to be singing about the last teardrop that's rolling down. After these messages from sponsors on KRRFM 98.7, playing some country music this afternoon, featuring hopefully some saxophone here and there, based on memory and a bit of a search too, but we're trying our best for you. And great

There you go, Tanya Tucker. And Jim Horn featured on that particular song as well. And Jim Horn was the same saxophonist that would play for Ronnie Milsop. And he also played for the Beatles, George Harrison, and so on and so forth. He's played for so many session musician for so many different hit songs of the late 70s and early 80s. Well, there he was playing for Tanya Tucker, down to my last teardrop. And sometimes I guess we've got to make a new start. Yep. Love done gone. I tell you what. Should be playing Freddie Fender's song, because there'll always be someone around right waiting to pick you up after that last teardrop fell. It's true. You've got to make a new start sometimes and give your body time to recover and make a move. Get on with life. That's what I reckon anyway. It's hell when you go through it. Yep, we've all been through it. Not all of us, but many of us. And when you do, there comes a time you make a new start. Love Done Gone. This is Billy Carrington, chosen because he has a bit of a saxophone too. Ba-da-ba-da. Ba-da-ba-da-ba. If you ever wanted to sing, ba-da-da-da-da-da, this is the song.

There you go, the legendary Jim Horn again on the saxophone on the song by Billy Currington from 2010, Love Done Gone. You know, they wrote that song originally for George Strait, but he waited too long, so Billy Currington picked it up and sang it there, and he got Jim Horn, the legendary saxophonist, the session musician, to play the saxophone for him as well. Reba McEntire. Why haven't I heard? Why haven't I heard from you? Well, you haven't rung, that's why. 6379 4360. If you'd like to ring, say good day.

0: I got the answer today. Vodafone's been down. That's why I haven't heard from you. Yeah, that was my son. That was Fair Dinkum. He had to make a couple of important phone calls today. And I just listened to the radio this morning and they said, Vodafone's down. I'm not saying anything about sponsorships or anything, but Telstra was up. That's all I'll say. Well, that's if you can get a signal around the outback. But, well, we're not in the outback. That's the thing. Anyway, down in the valleys and up on the mountaintops and around the corners, practically everywhere, unless you're in town, it's sometimes hard to get a signal. So we're on Starlink like everyone else. Again, not mentioning any firms by name, just sharing the story. But I rang him up straight through to nothing. Sent him a text. Well, it worked apple to apple, and he got the text. I don't know how, but he texted back, oh, that's why my phone's not working. He had some pretty important phone calls to make too. Anyway, 1 o'clock, came back online, and he's a happy chap. Why haven't I heard from you? Now he knows why he didn't hear a thing all morning. You're with James, KRFM 98.7. What's your experience been like? Are you on Vodafone, and did you have an outage this morning? And were you waiting for a call and it didn't come through, or you had to make a call, or you could just relax and postpone because it was okay after all? Well, anyway, there you go. How life works in the country. We have some messages from our sponsors, Macquarie. Oh, I don't have to read you their names, I just play them. James, quit talking, start playing. One of my mates, who was it? He used to ring up from Mudgee, he doesn't anymore, and he'd say, James, quit talking and play the music. Okay, it's for you.
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0: And you're back with James. Rascal Flatts do travel in their live concerts with a saxophonist. Sax. Boy, am I tripping over my words today. A saxophonist. Not sure of their name, but this is their song, Live, and you just might hear that saxophone in the background. What hurts the most?
5: LA, thank you so much for making this song such an incredible hit for us all across the world. What hurts the most?
0: Well, you can hear the saxophone already.

Rascal Fats Flats. And Rascal Fats, couldn't I get in trouble, eh? Rascal Flats, and that was their song, What Hurts the Most, with the saxophonist. You heard that one clearly. We've kept our challenge going pretty well today. I don't know why it tripped in my brain, but just thinking about saxophones. I do love hearing the saxophone here and there. Never Say Die, and this is Waylon Jennings, and if you hear the saxophone, this will be played by Jim Horn, who would accompany him on his live tours back then. This is in the year 2000, Never Say Die.

0: There you go, Never Say Die. That's of course, Waylon Jennings, and playing live, and the saxophone there, Jim Horn again. Now, you've probably seen, or you may have seen, Rod Stewart in concert, and he features a saxophonist, a lady saxophonist, and I'm going to have trouble pronouncing her name, Katja Reichermann. I do believe I've got it right, Katja Reichermann. Apologies if I got it wrong. But anyway, she played for Rod Stewart, and she's a professional saxophonist, and she played for the Rod Stewart Band for about 14, 15 years, and features in, you know, she's up front in his concerts that he presents. And anyway, she also backed and played saxophone for some famous country artists as well on their live tours. I do believe the saxophone on this song, You Can't Take the Honky Tonk Out of the Woman, with Brooks and Dunn, featuring Katja Reichermann on the saxophone. Almost sounded like Hit Me With Your Best Shot at the beginning. There it goes.
1: This one.
2: My mother.
1: What happened to eloping in Mexico?
2: My mother.

There you go. That was Katja Reichemann playing saxophone for the Brooks and Dunn song. You can't take the honky tonk out of the girl, and she features also on their music video. But that's the saxophonist for 14 years with the Rod Stewart Band, and frontlining many of when she played saxophone, she took centre stage, didn't she? You're with James, it's KRRFM 98.7. I thought, seeing we've been featuring saxophonists, why not play a song definitely by Rod Stewart with the same saxophonist? And this is Katja Reichemann, Young Turks, live, and this is in 1982.

0: Oh, there you go. That's Katya Reichemann on Rod Stewart's a song, Young Turks Be Free Tonight. We have messages from sponsors, coming back with more music after that. And we've got time for one more song. And featuring a saxophone, a country song. We've been listening to quite a few in this hour, and I'm torn because I can only play one of two songs. Lost in the 50s Tonight, Ronnie Millsap. Millsap, or Take It Back, Reba McEntire. Will there be a girl or a guy? Who's going to be singing, playing, and being backed by a saxophonist? Speaking of which, I'll be asking Marion if she plays the saxophone very shortly after these messages from sponsors.
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0: Well, you're back with James. Marion's just walked in to take a drive time show and she's ready to go. But Marion, the simple question, is it a bloke or a lady? Which song are we playing next?
4: Oh, is this a guessing competition?
0: Oh, yeah, just choose one gender.
4: Bloke.
0: Thanks for making a choice. Here we go. And we have Ronnie Millsap, Lost in the 50s Tonight, with saxophone. Lee, taking you up to the news. Been great to spend the afternoon playing some songs with saxophone in there somewhere. And I look forward to spending next Thursday afternoon with you again. You've been with James Toogood. 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Marion.
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So that was Julia Jacklin with her new song, and she'll be flying to London shortly to do a promotional tour for the new album. London, Dublin, New York, LA, I think. So that's what's happening at the moment. It is 8 minutes past three, and we are going to hear from another Sydney band now, called Boys in Love, and this track is called I'll Let Her.

And that was a band called Boys in Love, and the lead vocalist there is Annie Rose Colson, originally from the Central Coast, lived in Sydney for a while and is now in Melbourne. We're going to hear from the Audrys now, and this track is called More to a Sinner.

0: And that was the Audreys. I had to drive someone to Mudgee Hospital at 1 o'clock this morning. And when you get past Rocky Waterholes Road, there's been roadwork and there's a sign which says no line markings, but there's no guideposts either. So it was very, very foggy and could not see the road and could not see any reflectors on the side of the road. So I think something needs to be done about that fairly soon. It is 19 minutes past 3 o'clock.
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And that was Olivia Vedder, Eddie Vedder's daughter, with that track, My Father's Daughter. We're going to hear from Katie Lang now, and this song is called After the Gold Rush.

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Come on, take a chance.

And that was Luca Bloom. And despite the fact that my laptop is not programmed, that's not the right word to use, but despite the fact that I've said don't shut the screen down until 10 minutes, it just does it all the time. And then I look away and suddenly it's all black, and now it's carrying on like a total two-bob watch going, can't recognise you. Yeah, because I've got the camera turned off, you stupid machine. Yes, it's all very annoying. Like lots of technology, it's very annoying. So that was Luca Bloom and with Bob Dylan's song Make You Feel My Love. We're going to hear from Declan O'Rourke now, and this track is called The Stars Over Kinvara.

And those listeners who aren't young will recognise that voice, that very distinctive voice of Joan Armour Trading, and that track was called Everyday Boy. The Mudgee Fine Foods and Farmers Market is on this Saturday at Robertson Park, Market Street, Mudgee. With a great range of produce that the region has to offer, stroll through the diverse range of fruit and vegetable stalls, meet the local farmers and growers, plus many other stalls. The next market is on this Saturday from 8:30 a.m. till 12:30 p.m. and then on again on Saturday the 18th of July. Keeping you in touch with our community, KRRFM. And we are going to hear from Dan Sultan now. And Dan Sultan is an Indigenous singer-songwriter, but his surname comes from his Afghan Camelier great-great-grandfather. And this track is called Old Fitzroy.

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2: And the track we heard before the sponsorship was from the Blue Mountains band Cloud Control, and the track was called Scar. It is 10 minutes to four. It's great when it's actually right on the minute and then I don't have to add up and count back. We are, what was I going to say? Something really, really interesting. No, it wasn't. It was probably something really boring. We're going to hear from Ballpark Music now, and this track is called Don't Move to Melbourne. Even though two of my children live in Melbourne and they're very happy there, I wish they were closer. So this track is from Ballpark Music and Don't Move to Melbourne.

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1: That's just what you need to sort out your afternoon. The news sponsorship, 5 minutes before the news. I thought it was now. Anyway, when the news comes on, remember that, because Rhinestone Hardware, they're the people who sponsor us for the news. Aren't they lovely? I was there yesterday and got exactly what I needed. We're going to hear from Northern Beaches band Velvet Trip now, and this track is called Harmony Blues. Blooms.

And that was from King Stingray, and the track was called Looking Out. It is 8 minutes past 4 o'clock, and outside it's 15.8 degrees and very dull. Yesterday was just a great day, but today is really dull. We're going to hear from Western Australian artist now, Carla Genevieve, and this track is called The Right Reasons.

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Yes, I know I've played that quite a few times, but I just love that song and I love that version. So that's South Sydney band DMAs, and that beautiful tenor voice is Tommy O'Dell. It is 18 minutes past four, and it has been a very dull day. We're going to hear from the Warumpi band now, and this track is called Waru, which means fire.

And that was Joy Oladokun, and she's from the United States. It is 22 minutes to 5 o'clock and 15.6 degrees and still very, very dull. We're going to hear from a band called Lord Huron now, and this track is called Nothing I Need.

And that was Lord Huron, which is not a person, it's a band. And you might even be able to listen to them maybe if you go to the Winter Dance Exercise Group at the Anglican Church Hall in Mudgee Street, Ryleston. It's on Tuesdays from 10 till 11. You can move your body and enjoy the music. It's suitable for all fitness levels and seated to standing exercises are available. You can exercise every Tuesday at 10 a.m. It's run by trained volunteer leaders for the Ryleston Health Service. Registration is required and it's 18 years and over. You can contact Joan Schultz on 0418 424 065 0418 424 065 or Health 1 6357 6150 6357 6150. Come along, have fun and keep warm this winter. Now, I was seriously thinking of attending this event, but my cattle decided that they didn't want me to go into town and have been giving me a lot of exercise by getting through fences and going into our neighbour's place. So I really don't need any extra exercise at the moment. Last night I went to bed at 9 because I was very tired from that activity and then fixing some fences. And then I got woken up at 1 o'clock and had to drive to Mudgee Hospital. So if you hear a thump and my head slumps on the desk here, you'll know that I'm just asleep. We're going to hear from Adam Holmes now. I've got a few Scottish tunes coming up because Scotland is so excited because they've gone into the World Cup for the first time in 32 years. I have heard that Boston has run out of beer because they've drunk so much of it. But anyway, this is Adam Holmes and this track is called Follow Her Anywhere.

0: And my screen hopefully has gone completely black, which is not helpful at all. I think we could listen to some sponsorship while it's sorting itself out.
1: G'day, I'm Andrew G, independent federal member for Clare. I recently moved a motion in the Australian Parliament calling on governments to bring in a support package for our businesses going broke because of the indefinite closure of the Great Western Highway, and also to commit major funding in the budget for improved road access between the Central West and Sydney. Unbelievably, when it came to a vote, no Labor or One Nation MPs supported it, and hardly any Liberals or Nationals either. Rest assured that I'll be keeping up the fight for the support our communities need and deserve. 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

And there are many versions of that lovely song, and that was Kirstine Harvey from Scotland. It is, what is it, 8 minutes to five? It's nearly dark. Gets dark so early, doesn't it? But we are very, very close to the shortest day of the year. We're going to hear from a group called The Fisherman's Friends, and this track is called Cornwall My Home. They kind of do sea shanties.

Well, if anyone has ancestors in Cornwall, I hope that struck a chord. Oh, we're getting up close to 5 o'clock and it's still dull, still cool and quite dark. So that I think I've got time to play a couple more songs, but this one here is another one from Kirstein Harvey from Scotland, and it's Flower of Scotland, which is being sung in the United States at the moment at the football games.

And that was Mia Kelly, who comes from Quebec, and Kim Churchill, who comes from Bega. And they were singing together on that track called Time's Easy to Blame. It is 8 minutes past five. It was 8 minutes to five last time I said the time. We're going to hear from Kenneth Pattingale and Joey Ryan and the Milk Carton Kids. And this track is called Broken Headlights.

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And that was a group of girls from Melbourne who currently live in LA, and they call themselves the Bel Air Lip Bombs. And their father was recently performing with Baba in Wyong at Port Macquarie. If anyone got to see that show, it's an absolute hilarious delight. And the name of that track was Don't Let Them Tell You It's Fair. We're going to hear from Nadia Reid now, and then we're going to have a whole lot of... Oh, we're going to have three. Stop exaggerating, Marion. Three songs that I found out, which are to do with the World Cup.

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2: Hello everyone. You've been putting up with me since 3 o'clock, but you've only got 32 and a half minutes to go. So hang in there. We are going to hear, this is called Waka Waka, this time for Africa. And this is from a playlist I found today, which is to do with the Football World Cup, which is just taking over everything at the moment.

And the next track is the White Stripes Seven Nation Army track, which is a song that I love. What the heck it's got to do with the Football World Cup, I've got no idea. But anyway, it's a great song, so I'm going to play it.

There you go. Maybe it's the American team's stop. Maybe it's the American team's theme song. I don't know. But anyway, it's a very groovy song. Fabulous bass line. I'm sitting here knitting, playing that song. Very incongruous image. We're going to hear from Brazil now. So maybe this is their theme song. Anyway, it's called Samba de Janeiro.

And that was a bloke called Fujikaze, which could be his name actually. So his surname is Fuji and his first name is Kaze. It could be Kazehiko or something. Anyway, he's Japanese. One of my host sisters told me I had to play him on the radio because she's obsessed with him and thinks he's amazing. So there you go. It is 19 minutes to 6 o'clock and outside it's still pretty much the same temperature as it was about 2 hours ago. We're going to have a laugh now. This is a track that I've played a couple of times that I heard at the Port Fairy Folk Festival, and it's by a band called The Cartridge Family, and it's called Small Town Gay Bar.

Well, I hope your feet were tapping for that. I love it when a band is really good musically and choose to play very silly songs. It's always makes me laugh. We're going to hear from the Spooky Men now, and this is their version of Casey Chambers' song, Not Pretty Enough.

Wasn't that fabulous? And speaking of choirs, we have our very own Wallamai Singers Winter Concert on Saturday, this 20th of June at 2:30. They will be singing with the Cudgegong Choir and the Mudgee Flutes. So if you come to Candos Community Hall for this free event at 2:30, it goes until 4:30 and afternoon tea is provided. Donations to the community charity shop are welcome. Wallamai Singers meet Tuesday evenings during school terms. Come and join us. And that is this Saturday. We are going to hear from another choir now. This is a Sydney choir called The Idea of North, and it's called Meet Me in the Middle of the Air.

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5: That's what's up.

And that was Boy and Bear with a track called Southern Sun. I'm nearly out of here, and you'll just get a little bit of The Burning Hell and their track Birds of Australia before I leave. I'll be back next week.

It's 35 degrees, but it feels like 36 with the humidity. My skin is crispy, like I'm an extra in Mad Max Beyond Thunderdome. You turn up the oscillating fan, and you bring a bowl of ice to me, and that's nice for me, but it's like an oven.

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1: Hello, I'm Peter Hislop. Vodafone says its network is back online after a crash earlier today left millions of customers with little or no phone service. The telecommunications giant says connectivity has since been restored. Vodafone has confirmed customers who could not access the network were able to use emergency 000 by connecting to other available mobile networks. The disruption was caused by a power issue at one of its network hubs. The federal opposition leader is calling on the federal government to reverse all proposed tax changes. The government has announced the turnover threshold for the 50% capital gains tax discount will be lifted from $2 million to $10 million. Anthony Albanese says the move is about backing small business, but Angus Taylor says it's not enough.
2: The inflation tax, the stealth tax, bracket creep that this government has imposed on hard-working Australians is further punishment for hard work. So go one step further. We'll support a bill that does that. We want to see this government get serious about getting this country back to where it needs to be.
1: The Federal Parliamentary Press Gallery Committee has criticised One Nation leader Pauline Hanson for her threats to ban journalists. The committee has issued the statement today after Ms Hanson warned if she were to be elected Prime Minister, she would pursue the removal of certain media. In Queensland, Russian hacking group The Gentlemen have claimed responsibility for a cyber attack on Mackay Sugar, Australia's second largest producer. The racecourse and Farley Mills have been shut down for 8 days. The company says it's working to verify information which may have been accessed. More than 1,600 business leaders will sleep outside tonight to bring attention to homelessness. The annual Vinnie's CEO Sleepout is raising funds to support people experiencing homelessness across Australia. The initiative has helped many rough sleepers in recent years. Last year, just under $9.5 million was raised, supporting 30,000 people with accommodation, meals and long-term support. One of tonight's participants is CivMec CEO Pat Tallon, who has raised more than $124,000.
3: Lots of different organisations within the Vinnies that help people, Tom Fisher House and various areas that assist people to try and get off the streets, maybe get them into some temporary housing, help them to get a job. So it's about trying to help people to get back on their feet.
1: Overseas US President Donald Trump has signed a 14-point peace deal with Iran, with final details to be worked out. But he has warned he will bomb Tehran if details cannot be finalised by a 60-day deadline.
4: If they don't honour that, we'll probably go back to bombing them until they honour it, you know? It's amazing what bombs can do.
1: There are calls to scrap hydration breaks at the FIFA World Cup. Fans have been heard booing at matches, including at the England win against Croatia. While FIFA has organised the breaks to deal with summer heat, the fans argue the breaks also allow broadcasters to run more advertising. And finally, archaeologists say they may have discovered an earlier version of the prehistoric monument, Stonehenge. Wessex Archaeology has led an excavation at the site, around 5 kilometres from the megalithic structure. They say they've uncovered artefacts which suggest prehistoric gatherings. It's been dated to about 5,000 years old, predating the current World Heritage Site by 500 years. Turning to sport, Carlton defender Jacob Wietering has been ruled out of Saturday's AFL match against GWS due to a calf injury, while Tom Liberatore will make his long-awaited return for the Western Bulldogs against St Kilda on Sunday. The Dockers host Geelong to open round 15 tonight.
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6: And now it is time for the Central Tablelands forecast. Today, Cairndos reached a top of 16 degrees, Mudgee 17 degrees, Lithgow reached 14, Katoomba 16, Springwood 20, Dubbo 18 and Bathurst reached 16 degrees. The weather for tomorrow, 19th of June, cloudy, high chance of rain, most likely in the morning and afternoon. Winds north to northwesterly 20 to 30 kilometres, tending west to northwesterly 25 to 35 during the day. Overnight temperatures falling to between 9 and 12, with daytime temperatures reaching between 11 and 16 degrees. For Saturday, 20th of June, partly cloudy, medium chance of showers, most likely in the morning and afternoon. Winds west to northwesterly, 15 to 25, becoming light during the afternoon. Overnight temperatures falling to between 5 and 9, with daytime temperatures reaching between 10 and 17 degrees. And the weather for the Central Tablelands for Sunday, 21st of June, partly cloudy, the chance of morning fog, slight chance of a shower, light winds. Overnight temperatures falling to between 3 and 6, with daytime temperatures reaching between 11 and 16 degrees.
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6: 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You are tuned in for another edition of the Big DJ Trev Show live from KRRFM. And we have got a very special show for you tonight. So in the next half hour, I've got a special guest coming in who is going to play some music for us. I won't tell you who it is yet. I'll let you on. If you're on the if you follow me on the Big DJ Trev Show on any of the socials like Facebook or YouTube or TikTok or any of that, you already know who it is. You're already in the know, but if you don't, I'm just going to let you sit and stew. But trust me, you're going to enjoy them. They're going to be in for the in the next half hour. But before then, we've got lots of fabulous music coming your way, and it's just going to be a belter of a show. Okay, I think we're going to start. We're going to start with a few classics tonight, and who is more classic than the wonderful Iggy Pop?
8: Wild one. Wild one.

0: And there we had Real Wild Child by Iggy Pop, Ballroom Blitz by Sweet, and Walk Like an Egypt Bump by the Bangles.
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And there we had, I don't know if it's a politically correct song anymore. I might have to take it off. But it's very old. It's a bit of a classic, Turning Japanese by The Vapors. Before that, we had Our House by Madness, which I remember seeing for the first time. And there we had, I don't know if it's a politically correct song anymore. I might have to take it off. But it's very old. It's a bit of a

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2: 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This is Fred from the Candice Marston Men's Shed. 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
3: 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Now, at the outset of the show, I promised you a very special guest tonight. And as I said, for those of you that follow the show on the socials, you already know who this is. But for those of you that don't follow me on the socials, and how dare you, by the way, you face it, you don't have that much else to do. What is better? What is better? You're going to watch cats falling off things with TikTok and so on. No, it's not worth it. Follow the show. Watch the show. Anyway, we are here and I have in the studio with me the fabulous Dee Hudson. Dee, welcome to the show.
4: Thank you for having me in.
3: And we just found out I've switched on the right mic as well, which is great.
4: That's nice stuff. Good.
3: So now Dee is a local to the Rostone area.
4: For the last 10 years or so,
3: yeah. Last 10 years, yeah. I think you beat me here by about a year.
4: Good.
3: So on.
4: I'm in front with something.
3: You're kicking goals in life, mate. That hat says it all.
4: Yes.
3: Nobody that's failing in life has a hat that nice.
4: I know, and I did say that the hat is the most important part. It is, it is. And everybody who questions it is never seen again.
3: You heard that live. For any music critics out there, you might want to watch your tone. if he won't take slander to the hat, there's no way he's going to take slander to his music. So, you and I have known each other.
4: Oh, a long time.
3: Yeah, 5 years.
4: I think at least.
3: 5 years, 6 years. When my kids, like I knew Ronnie a little bit before that through the school, but I think when my kids first started, because Deg's not only a musician, but he teaches jiu-jitsu.
4: I do. I do like to choke people for fun.
3: So, well, yeah, we've all got our kinks, Deg.
4: Yes.
3: It's not that kind of show, mate. We're gonna keep it G-rated here. If you want to demonstrate during the ad break, that's fine. I'm a very open-minded kind of guy. I'm willing to experiment. But anyway, my kids, yeah, did jiu-jitsu.
4: A long time.
3: Yeah, for years. Orion reached his grey belt,
4: which is a pretty big achievement. Very, very few people ever progress past their first belt. Like something like 3% of all people that ever do jiu-jitsu ever get that first belt. Very, very rare.
3: Well, he's still got his big medal up on the wall.
4: Yeah.
3: And Acacia's got her one as well, where he's got his big
4: gold medal winners. That's right.
3: That's it. Actually, I was disappointed where we went for lunch afterwards. I went with a friend to Bathurst just on Tuesday. We went and watched the He-Man movie.
4: Ah, yeah. Was it any good?
3: It was surprisingly fun.
4: Oh, wow. There you go.
3: It was actually good. It towed the line well. It had enough.
4: Because we're obviously both of that era.
3: Yeah, that's right.
4: And it's either got to be really good or really bad.
3: Well,
4: which would also make it good, I think.
3: Well, the 80s one was absolutely woeful.
4: Yeah.

0: But this had there was enough of the lore in it and enough obscure characters that you'd recognize and everything else that as a He-Man fan you'd go, oh wow, cool. But at the same time, it wasn't a spoof, but it didn't take itself too seriously.
1: Wow, and that's good. I think everything takes itself a bit too seriously nowadays.
0: It made it genuinely fun. So, you know, I'm not going to say too much about the plot because, you know, I don't want to give out spoilers on the air while it's in the cinema, but Skeletor was very well done.
1: Oh, good.
0: You know, very evil, but a little bit funny and very dramatic in a fun way. So I think there was one point, and I'm not giving away anything by this, where He-Man's struggling to get at Skeletor and he's going, come on, face me like a man. And Skeletor goes, well, A, I don't have a face, and B, I don't want to. And I'm like, oh, go Skeletor. That was great. Well worth watching. But anyway, we're digressing. The point is I went to take my friend to the place we went for lunch after the show, and they don't open that on Mondays and Tuesdays.
1: No.
0: We were cut, and we had to go for lunch downstairs, and it wasn't nearly as good. Because I told my friend about it, and he'd heard about it in other places. He wanted to try it and so on. And, yeah, that was a real disappointment.
1: Yeah.
0: So, yeah, that was a bugger. But, yeah, the kids have still got their medals up and everything. How long have you been doing jiu-jitsu now?
1: I think I'm in my eighth year, but it might be nine if I look into it. Is that all? Yeah.
0: Considering you teach it, I actually would have thought it would have been longer.
1: Well, yes, but I do train 5 nights a week, usually. So, I mean, I don't know how many hundreds and thousands of hours that actually adds up to being. 2.5 hours a night, 5 nights a week for 8 years, I think.
0: Wow.
1: Yeah.
0: That's commitment. Well, I was thinking maybe it's like with teaching. With teaching, you just like to teach grade four.
1: Yeah.
0: You just need to know just a bit more than your average grade four does.
1: Oh, yeah.
0: You know, same grade five, grade six, same at high school. You just need to know a bit more than the high school kids and then you can teach them.
1: I don't know if you've ever met high school kids, but I don't think you can know more than them. I think they know everything.
0: I was chatting to your
1: high school kids that seem to know everything right now.
0: I was chatting to your son just today and that was the impression I got.
1: Yeah.
0: Hello, Gabe. If you decided to listen in because you weren't sure you were going to bother today when I talked to you in the yard.
1: I'm pretty sure he is. I think he's with his grandmother listening now.
0: Right. Hello to everyone from Dee's family. We're very glad to have you all with us. So now Dee is not here tonight in his role as a jiu-jitsu instructor. He's here as a musician. Now, Dee, can you please we're going to hear a song very soon and we'll get into this more later on, but just very quickly for the audience at home, can you give us a quick synopsis of the kind of music you like to play?
1: So I am very much a finger-picking folk-playing musician. It's very lyrically heavy, I suppose you would say. It's stories to folk-style music, and it's very much a pouring out of just the random stuff that's happened in my life. And some of that stuff is lovey-dovey, and some of that stuff is scary, and some of that stuff is sad. And I tend to get stuff that happens in my life stick in my head or my heart, and it sits there and festers and makes me feel terrible until I manage to put it out on paper. And I found that the moment that I can get something out off my chest and into a song, the weight's gone. And then I play that song from then on. So I actually have an awful lot of songs that are lyrically very sad, but musically not sad at all. And I think that's part of that almost meditative feeling of letting go of something that's not really very nice inside. But I'm a long time old school folky. I've been attending folk festivals for 20 something years now. Our kids were born and raised on all sorts of different folk music. And I think this is the thing. Folk music is really almost anything you can imagine. Sometimes it's rocky. Sometimes it's very finger picky. Sometimes it's all synths. And if you ever go to a folk festival, you'll realize very quickly there's no benchmark. But for mine, it's very laid back, and it's just storytelling put to music. Every single song has a fairly a very in-depth story for me. It might not be for everybody else, and not everybody else knows what they are. But to me, they're always telling something really important. And I think that's the most important thing about music. I think we can have a lot of fun music, and it's always fun to get up and dance and have a good time. But I think the really important songs, the songs that we remember forever, the songs that we play at weddings and births and funerals, and they're the songs that touch us. And usually they're because they've got some really, a really nice story, or a really poignant story is probably a better way to put behind it. And it touches us, and it lets us connect to a musician on a really deep level, I think. And all of the really big folk musicians, not just folk musicians, but singer-songwriters, especially Australian ones, Josh Pike, Paul Kelly, all of those sorts of guys, they're telling a story too. And I think that's why people connect so much with them, because it goes beyond having a good time. People actually feel something when they're connected to a story, and that's my stuff. Yeah,
0: beautiful. Sounds like it's a really personal journey for you.
1: Yeah, it is. I think my music is definitely for me. It doesn't really matter if anyone turns up. It doesn't really matter if anyone listens. It's always great when they do. And I've had some fantastic shows over time as I've been sort of traveling around playing now. But it really is to get this out of my chest and to get this out and to experience it and playing it makes me feel better. So if somebody else gets something out of that, that's a benefit. That's gravy on top.
0: Well, see, for me, that's my writing.
1: Yeah.
0: So most of the stuff I write, must admit, is sort of like, hey, check out this new toy. But sometimes it's getting out, and the stuff I put on my website, most of it I don't write for the masses, I write for me. Yeah. And that's why I can look back on it and not cringe, because I know I haven't tried to appease everybody else. You know, it's a personal journey. It's interesting you said Josh Pike and Paul Kelly, because I haven't seen that many Australian artists, but I've seen both of them.
1: Oh, yeah, there you go.
0: I saw Paul Kelly in Bathurst a couple of years ago, and I saw Josh Pike all very long time ago, 16 years maybe?
1: So I've seen Josh Pike a handful of times over the years, and I think the last time I saw him was only maybe 2 years ago, maybe not even. But as a side note, he has just released a new album, Kingdom Within, it's called, and it's actually very good. It's very, I mean, I think I like all of his stuff, but his new album, it's only just come out last week before, and it's brilliant.
0: I like that song of his, the one about the lighthouse.
1: Oh, yeah, I do play that sometimes.
0: Yeah, that I really like that song. I think she was girlfriend or fiance at the time, but wife now took me to see him. And it was only a small venue. This is in Melbourne, maybe 16 years ago. He was very good. He wasn't the usual musician I see, because, he was up there in a very nice cardigan to start with. He was, or a jumper or something. It was very non-threatening. He was the kind of musician that I think the female patrons would write a sweet little note to and maybe put a love heart over the eye rather than actually fling their panties on the stage or anything like that. Yeah. But I quite enjoyed him, and Paul Kelly was magnificent just a couple of years ago. Look, this is what I feared would happen, and this is what's going to happen for probably the rest of the show. You and I are going to start talking, and we're just going to keep talking. let's get a song in, and then we're going to come back and we're going to talk more. So if you want to grab your guitar now.
1: Sure.
0: And it's all right, you can call to the mic from a distance. It's like, you're going to stand while you play? Yeah, okay. Oh, look out. It's all going off here in the studio. Righto, I'm just going to get... I forgot to bring my tripod tonight, but we're going to get a little bit of footage. Okay, so you are going to be listening to Dee Hudson. And if you would just like to tell us a few words about the song you are about to play for us.
1: Yeah, okay. So this one's actually very new, reasonably new, I suppose. And It's linked a little bit to my dislike of Melbourne. We'll just throw that out there. Oh. I've never been a big Melbourne fan. And anyone who knows me is pretty much knows that well.
0: I apologise to our Melbourne listeners, which there are quite a few of because that's where I spent 17 years.
1: Yeah. I think for me, it's not just Melbourne. I'm not a big fan of the city. I'm not a big fan of the big city. And obviously that's why we live in the place that we do. That's why we're out here in what sometimes feels like the middle of nowhere. And I wrote this at the time because I was having an argument with a friend that we were visiting in Melbourne. And we left Melbourne and we're on the way back. And I originally started writing this as a bit of a tongue-in-cheek poke to that. And it still is that. But it very quickly, I realized as I was driving home and writing this that that I was homesick is a big part of why I don't like being somewhere else. Though I really love where we live now. I love our life here. I love being in this area, like specifically the Ralston-Candos area. And this song is about that turnoff on the way back from the south where you are coming onto Ilford Road from the highway. And I realized that when I made that right-hand turn, I felt better. And I'd sort of shrugged off the Melbourne and I was home. And that's what this song is about. It's about making that turn and you're almost there and you're almost back to the place that you want to be. And that's home. And that's what this is.
0: Well, as much as I rubbished you there, I must admit, I think I told, last time we were chatting, I told you I met my wife at a festival called Confest, which was out in the middle of nowhere and everyone's wearing sarongs and everything else. I must admit, I was out in the bush for a week and then I drove back to Melbourne. And it was just exhaust and a million vehicles and grey concrete everywhere. And I did have a... Yeah, I did have a moment. Now, for the people listening home, if you would like to be watching this as well live, we're currently going out live on the Big Angry Trev Facebook page. So if you go Facebook page and you go to Big Angry Trev, you can watch us live at the moment. So we're not going to do the whole thing live because I forgot to bring my tripod and I can't be bothered holding this, but you can watch D live now. Okay, so D, lay it on us.
1: All right. This song is called Melbourne, Bloody Melbourne.

0: Send like it had sails. I did too. I got photos of it.
1: Right.
0: But if we turn right from here, where the roads are barely roads,

0: Well, it's in 30 km from home. I can already feel it, and I'm wondering why I roamed. Oh, I'm back from bloody Melbourne, and I'm home.
1: Very good. Very good indeed. The public is out. I do have a comment from Ty McCormick, who was watching in then. He said, nah, mate, it's the opposite. What's wrong with bloody Melbourne? So
0: Melbourne's all right in Melbourne.
1: Melbourne's all right in Melbourne. Fair enough. Well, that was fantastic. That was great. Thank you for playing that.
0: Thank you.
1: Okay, so we are going to take a quick break, and then we'll be back with a little bit more of D before we go to the weather.
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1: And we're back. You're listening to the Big DJ Trev Show on KRRFM. So, and we have got the fabulous D Hudson with us. And he just played, what was the name of that song again?
0: Melbourne Bloody Melbourne.
1: Melbourne Bloody Melbourne. Again, no, I think we had a few people on the socials going, hey, hang on. But
0: I think anybody.
1: Right. It wasn't Melbourne. I hate Melbourne's guts. I'm going to set the place alight, Melbourne.
0: No, you know, it's. I did throw it a bone in the middle there.
1: You did. That's true. And I did once watch a car try and do a quick U-turn right in front of a tram, and it went under the edge of the tram, and it just crinkled like a Coke can.
4: Oh, I bet you it did.
1: Oh, wow. Okay, for those at home, D is showing me a photo of that tram sitting on one end. Well, it looks like something out of a video game that came off a...
0: I did feel very Gotham City as I was walking. I was wondering if somebody was going to jump out and try and rob me. But, you know, that could be any city.
1: That could. I got burgled a few times in Melbourne.
0: Yeah.
1: I don't think I ever got... I never got mugged, but I did get burgled. And I used... Remember... The old money boxes where it'd have like a $20 note or something on the side.
0: Yes. They'd be coloured.
1: See, I learnt not to have those because twice in a row for years I'd just drop my change in the tin and then I'd get robbed and they'd take the tin.
0: Well, it's a pretty obvious
1: thing,
0: really.
1: Just like...
0: Has a fairly large target on it. It literally has money printed on
1: the outside. That's it. I played both times. I played at least had a few hundred bucks in there. I do remember once, and this was in a nicer suburb, got burgled in Melbourne, and this was living in Northcote, and I didn't have a Transformers shed there. I did have a Transformers room. Mm. It was like a tiny, you know, it was the smallest bedroom in the house we were renting. I had it there, and when the police came, it was two younger coppers. And they just spent all their time looking in the room.
0: Yeah.
1: And the most they said was, mate, you want to get this insured? A junkie will come in here and just trash this for the heck of it.
0: Yeah.
1: So, but they, kind of sad story with that too, was this was a few days after my 30th birthday, which was my last massive, I don't care what the consequences are, birthday. And they stole the digital camera, which had all the photos on it. So I don't have a single photo from my 30th.
0: Oh, wow.
1: And I was going to propose to, well I did end up proposing to my wife. And I had the ring hidden in the Transformer room.
0: Oh, no.
1: So it's not as bad as it sounds, but we're in, we're looking around going, what else is missing? And then my face just turned pale and I ran into the transformer room and she came in after me all worried. And I said, don't come in here. And she guessed. She guessed what I was looking for. And I had all these plans. I was going to take her out to dinner. And while we were out to dinner, I was going to have friends come in and light all these candles. I had this whole way to, big romantic way to propose to her.
4: So did you do it then and there?
1: Yeah.
4: In the Transformers room?
1: I think we went back out to the lounge.
4: I think we went back. Whoops. How did that happen?
1: Yeah. It would have been more romantic in the Transformers
4: probably.
1: Room. Hello, Sarah, my darling, if you're listening. I think I'm certain she is listening. but I had all these romantic plans of how I was going to propose. But she was pretty sure a proposal was coming soon.
4: Yeah.
1: So when I went, and it's not like I haven't had a secret meth lab or anything. So when I said, don't come in here, like I had something hidden, she was pretty much able to guess what that was.
4: Yeah, fair enough.
1: So, yeah, I ended up proposing to her there and then. Okay, right. Now, it has just gone 7 o'clock. So before we go to another song with D, I am just going to do the Central Tablelands forecast. Okay, and the Central Tablelands forecast for today, Mudgee reached a top of 17 degrees, Candos 16 degrees, Lithgow reached 14, Katoomba 16, Springwood 20, Dubbo 18, and Bathurst reached 16 degrees. For tomorrow, 19th of June, cloudy, very high chance of rain, most likely in the morning and afternoon. Winds north to northwesterly, 20 to 30 kilometres an hour, tending west to northwesterly during the day. Overnight temperatures falling to between 9 and 12, with daytime temperatures reaching between 11 and 16 degrees. For Saturday, 20th of June, partly cloudy, medium chance of showers, most likely in the morning and afternoon. Winds west to northwesterly, 15 to 25 kilometres, becoming light during the afternoon. Overnight temperatures falling to between 5 and 9, with daytime temperatures reaching between 10 and 17 degrees. And the weather for the Central Tablelands for Sunday, 21st of June, partly cloudy, the chance of morning fog, slight chance of a shower, light winds, overnight temperatures falling to between 3 and 6, with daytime temperatures reaching between 11 and 16 degrees.
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1: And we're back. 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Dee, yes. Thanks for sticking with us.
4: No worries. I'm glad to be here.
1: Now, we were just talking during the break then, and it comes back to something we were saying earlier. We were talking about sometimes music that's played at different events, the somber, not somber, all those kinds of things.
4: Yeah.
1: And you were talking about songs that connect. Now, I gather you would maybe be an aficionado of John Williamson?
4: I am, yes. He's a very good storyteller, actually. That's a good example of a lot of songs that people just sort of know and sing along to, and very rarely do they listen to the actual lyrics and hear some of the stories that he tells. Like, he's an amazing storyteller.
1: Well, my family come from... Do you know the song Mallee Boy?
4: Ah, yes.
1: Yeah, yeah. See, my family come from the Mallee. So I always loved that song.
4: Yeah.
1: And at my father's funeral... that was the song we played.
4: Yeah, right.
1: Because, and as you say, with story, in part of it, it was the story of his life.
4: Yeah.
1: You know, what's one of the lines where a cocky makes a living on 12 inches of rain? Yeah, it never rains in the Mallee. Never rains in the Mallee. And, and something, there was the line, that sandy soil. Some say it's dusty, some say it's gold. I have my old ute, which hasn't run for a couple of years now.
4: Mm-hmm.
1: But when I grew up in the Mallee, moved away, came back to the Mallee for about 7 years before we moved up here. And my ute started to, because I bought it in the Mallee, smelled like the Mallee. It smelled like my youth. It had that smell of the Mallee dust. My father's stale cigarette smoke for when he would ride me. It was all the smells of my youth. And I was very saddened when we moved up here and that smell finally dissipated.
4: Yeah, yeah.
1: Because driving around in an old ute in the Mallee was my childhood.
4: Yeah.
1: And I can listen to that song. And most songs, if they are to do with something a bit somber, I find it very hard to listen to again. There are certain songs on the radio that as soon as that song comes up, I go, nope, I'm going to get emotional, and I press the button. Yeah, because I don't want to get teary when I'm driving.
4: Yeah.
1: But that song means so much to me because of the story and because it connects to my father and everything else. I can still listen to that song.
4: I find that I love sad songs. And there's a couple of musicians that I've seen and all they do is sad songs. And I was speaking to one of them once and she said, yeah, people ask me why all I do is sad songs. And she goes, well, that's what I want to sing about. That's how I get over it. And I guess it comes back to the way I sort of do things too. But I love a good sad song that somebody else has done. And I guess because I get to feel that sadness with them without, I don't actually usually shed a tear to somebody else's sad song because I'm experiencing it, I think. I think having sad songs, I think that's why when you go through a breakup, you bring out all the sad songs. And when you lose somebody in your family to death, you bring out all the sad songs because they're cathartic. It gives you a reason to shed a tear. It gives you a reason to yell and scream and sing at the top of your lungs. And nobody cares because you're allowed to now. You're allowed to sing sad songs loudly. You know, you're allowed to be off key and you're allowed to forget the lyrics. It doesn't matter if you da-da-da through the first verse. Because it's a sad song. You maybe can't do that to other songs, I think.
1: Perhaps so. Well, I don't know. When my first girlfriend dumped me and I was heartbroken, I locked myself in my bedroom and I listened to the entire album. It was named after one song, but the whole album was named that. Alanis Morissette's Jagged Little Pill.
4: Oh, it's a great one for that.
1: And
4: yeah.
1: My housemate went nuts because all I did was I listened to all 12 tracks and then I pressed play again and that's right. That's right. You hear me? At least when my next relationship broke up years later, there was a few Linkin Park songs. There we go. You don't recognize me anymore. Not that you knew me back then. So I could have a little bit more of the anger to it. So I'm hurt, but I'm a survivor. Whereas with Alanis, it was just like, you did this to me.
4: I think my worst example like that was Still Waters by the Bee Gees, which is far worse than Alanis Morissette, I guarantee you. If you've got that on repeat for 3 or 4 days, there's something very wrong with you. I would have taken Alanis any day over that.
1: There you go. So, isn't it funny the music that... And this shows you how eclectic we are on the Big DJ Trip Show. It's not often you hear John Williamson, Alanis Morissette and the Bee Gees all within the one conversation.
4: Yeah, that's right.
1: So we are aficionados here. So, now, Dee, would you be kind enough to favour us with a second song?
4: Yeah, if you're ready for one, I can do one for sure.
1: Most definitely, because you and I could spend the whole night chatting actually, but we better give the fans at home what they've tuned in for. So, and what do you think? What's this song going to be? The title, and give us what it's about.
4: So this song is one that I actually wrote for and about somebody that I'm not going to specifically mention. But
1: is it me?
4: No. No,
1: are you sure it's not me?
4: I'm absolutely sure this one's not you. Yeah.
1: I was deserving of a song, but never mind.
4: I'll save one for you later.
1: Okay.
4: This song is about a woman that everybody would have known. Everybody has met a woman like this sometime in their life.
1: Margaret Thatcher.
4: Maybe. I don't know everything about Margaret Thatcher, but we'll find out. It's a very specific story. It's a story that everybody knows. It's a story that everybody has seen or heard before. And it's one that people don't talk about much. And it's a story that I kind of went through with somebody, helped them through. And I wrote this because I had to get it out of my head. It was a bit of a dark situation. And now when I sing it, there's people have sort of come up and said, oh, that's so powerful. And it you know, that sort of tells something that I know. And I think everybody knows this story and we ignore it. So if you do know this story, if you do know a person like this and you see something like this going on, make sure that you reach out and help. This song is called Alexis.

bags and put the kids into the car. And she whistled for the dog as she walked out. And she knows if she ain't out of here before he gets back home.

0: Wow, thank you. That was a very powerful song. So it's rare on this show, but I have no jokes to make.
1: I think I'll take that as a compliment.
0: It is meant as a compliment. By the way, hello to Greg Hart and Ray Sack, who are watching right now. Greg might possibly see you in a couple of months, mate, if we can figure out some travel plans. Ray, we're going to get you in on the show again soon. Okay, so we're just going to go off. We'll be back live on the Big Angry Trev Facebook page again a little bit later. So we're going to end that live broadcast. And sadly that is a song where most people do know somebody that's in that situation.
1: Yeah, they absolutely do.
0: I want to go home and give my wife a hug after that song and to say, I'm sorry if I've ever yelled at you. Thankfully, we're in a marriage where I'm far more likely to rub her feet than stamp mine. But, you know.
1: I mean, like, that's kind of the point of the song. Like, it should make you think. It should make you feel like something should be done. And I think the other point, the person that kind of, that in my head that came from, that situation, they weren't aware, really, that it was going on as it was going on. And they weren't aware that there was anything wrong with it. And then when they did become aware, they weren't aware that that happens to a lot of people and that it's okay to get out and to walk away and to change your life. And there's a lot of people like that. Mm. There's a lot of people that aren't aware, that don't realize. And it's important. It's important to talk about it. It's important to sing about it. It's important to talk to your neighbors and to your friends. And people don't. They don't. And it's a lot better now. It's a lot better than it probably was 30 years ago or 50 years ago or 80 years ago. But it still goes on.
0: Oh,
1: it still absolutely
0: very
1: goes on.
0: Much so.
1: Yeah,
0: I think they were just talking about the statistics this very morning on another. I'm not going to say the name of the station because it's not this station. We don't promote other stations. Yeah. But they were quoting the statistics for that kind of thing on for the Midwestern Regional Council and so on. And
1: yeah. And we now have. We now have laws even against coercive control. So even if a relationship is particularly dark, but not violent, and it's just coercive, like, that's wrong too. And so the world's come a long way in awareness and even law, but maybe not quite far enough socially.
0: No, and unfortunately, not all parts of the world either. And
1: that's true. Yeah.
0: And some parts of the world we have seen regress. Over the last 18 months or so.
1: Yeah.
0: Especially when it comes to a woman's autonomy and a woman's rights and everything else.
1: Well, even that, there's problems around the laws that are going down that path in South Australia right now. Like, there's people that are trying to change the laws that may remove a woman's autonomy for choice, and that's just insanity, really. Mm. Like, and it doesn't actually matter who you are. You should have your own choice over who you are and how you are and how you act and who you're with. And if you're not hurting anybody else, you should be able to be you. That's as simple as that. It's probably the most folky thing I've ever said.
0: It's extremely true.
1: Folk is. Not just music-wise, that's probably what the whole ethos of folk is. Like, back from the days of Aquarius, it's about living your own true self and living it in a way that doesn't hurt anybody else but is true to yourself.
0: Well, that's it, sort of. And a lot of these rules... You note that a lot of these... lawmakers who regress or still enforce laws that keep others down, they're never laws that affect them.
1: Ah, yeah.
0: They affect other sort of... and they tend to be people who say, I'm going to live the way I want to live and you're going to live the way I want to live.
1: Yeah. And again, I think that comes back to you should be able to live however you like as long as it doesn't hurt anyone else.
0: That's right.
1: If you living your life is standing on the back of somebody else, maybe you should have a good hard look at yourself.
0: That's it. You know what? You know the way you should live your life? You should live your life on the bright side of life.
1: Ah, yeah, you should.
0: So, and which is one of the best segues I've ever done on this show. So, I believe you wanted to actually dedicate a song to somebody.
1: Yeah, we're
0: going
1: to dedicate this one to Judy, who I think she pretty much lives by this. So we're going to hear it for her.
0: And Judy, you know what? Dee's been telling me a lot about you of late, and you really sound like someone I would have enjoyed meeting. Especially anyone that raised Ronnie. Anyone that raised Ronnie to become the woman Ronnie is gets, you know, a massive thumbs up in my book. So, Judy, all the love from the big DJ Trev from you, show from you, and this song is going out to you.
2: Cheer up, Brian. You know what they say? Some things in life are bad. They can really make you mad. Other things just make you swear and curse. When you're chewing on life's gristle, don't grumble, give a whistle.

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Forget about your scene, give the audience a grin. Enjoy it, it's your life.

0: Nothing will come from nothing, you know what I say? 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Come on, give us a grin. There you are. See? The end of the film. Incidentally, this record's available in the foyer. Some of us got to live as well, you know? Alright, it's a lot. Let's get this place off there. Try this man within 3 weeks. What do you think pays for this rubbish? Money back, you know. I told him. I said to him, Bernie, I said, they'll never make that money back.
1: And that song went out to Judy. Judy, hope you enjoyed it.
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1: And we're back on the DJ. We're having some very
4: heavy conversations.
1: We're having some very heavy conversations off air at the moment. So it's all like, I was always tempted to go to another song so we could get to, we've got to have your family over at some point.
4: Yeah,
1: so that we, and you and I can sit around the bonfire and have these big long conversations without worrying about coming back from the ad break.
4: Yeah, yeah.
1: And so on. These are probably some of the heaviest conversations. In fact, they would be the heaviest conversations I've ever had in this studio. But like you said before, we went to Brightside. They're conversations that need having.
4: Yeah.
1: Sometimes they conversate, and there's. I think there can be a stigma people feel because other people want to push those problems under the rug.
4: Yeah.
1: So like. I shouldn't talk about this, or I shouldn't feel that this is wrong because this is nothing people talk about and so on. Yeah, it's all that
4: folk music has a very long history of that. Like that's, although it's a bit of everything and it's from all over the world and it's meant to encompass all different cultures and styles and whatever. It's traditionally been protest songs and songs of complaint and songs of agony and songs of celebration and folk music in general, you know, anti-government anthems and Little Boxes by Paul Kelly, you know. We're talking about social change and housing and Aboriginal rights. There's all sorts of different things that folk music has changed the world with. And it's funny because folk music gets regulated to the back corners of the CD collection, and it's not often on the top 40. And amazingly, it's the weird little wonderful folky protest songs that changed the world. You know, talking about Aboriginal land rights in a song was one of the most amazing things that ever happened to Australian music and probably to music on the planet, you know. And it did something. It put that idea into the heads of almost all average Australians. You know, the world was changing. The government was changing at a time in our history. But music made social change. And I think music still does that to this day. I actually find it amazing that we listen to most of the commercial radio now is remixes of covers of remixes of covers.
1: Yes, there's a few of those.
4: Yeah,
1: on at the moment. Well, there's always a few of those on at the moment.
4: Yeah, and we're seeing it a lot. And I think it's because you're having a lot of younger musicians that are trying to connect to their parents and their grandparents' music in some way. So I don't necessarily think it's bad for them, but I think that the commercial radio and commercial music industry at the moment definitely focuses on what is people enjoy to listen to and what they're used to, and it's harder and harder for this folk protest stuff to get out. And you're seeing it in live music. And there are some places starting to come back to live music. Some of my songs in particular deal with the fact that live music has been killed off by poker machines and alcohol laws and lockout laws and stuff like that.
1: Well, who sang that song? It was an Australian artist where he sang, yeah. And lock up the pokies and drag them away. So
4: that's the Whitlams.
1: Yeah, because they're taking the food off your table.
4: Yeah.
1: Just so they can say the trains run on time. For those of you who can't, I can't sing. Okay? I can't. My family are the most loving, supportive family I could ever wish for. But they will say to me straight out, you cannot sing.
4: Yeah.
1: But that song always reminded me because part of it was my mother, who you and I were talking about during one of the breaks, when she moved away and became an independent woman, started her own little toy and gift shop, and she used that to support her son and build up a new life for herself. And this was someone that had only been a housewife their entire life, basically moved out from her parents' house into her husband's house. She was of that generation.
4: Yeah.
1: And she had that going successfully for many, many years. And two things killed it in the end. One was one of those chain stores like Cheap as Chips or something like that. And whereas my mother sold cards for $2, they could sell them for 50 cents because they bought them by the 10,000 instead of the 100. And the other one was pokies. The pokies opened up. A lot of my mother's clientele were little old ladies that came in with their pension and they bought knickknacks for themselves or they bought little toys for their grandchildren and everything else. They weren't doing that anymore. They were going and sticking it into the pokies more.
4: Yeah.
1: And that more than anything, killed off her business. And I must admit, as a person with many, many vices, many, many.
4: Are you sure?
1: I'm pretty certain. Not as many as I used to have. I'm too old for most of them now, but I remember them fondly. But gambling was never, ever one.
4: Yeah.
1: And my wife and I are very much the same like that. We buy a lottery ticket about 2 or 3 times a year, genuinely surprised when we don't win. And then don't buy another one until one of us has a bad day at work, and then we'll buy one on the way home. But who is it? Dr. Carl said, was it lottery? The lottery is for people who don't understand how not statistics.
4: Odds.
1: Oh, how odds work.
4: Yeah.
1: How odds work.
4: Ronnie one time decided that she wanted to buy a lottery ticket once, and she G'd herself up and I said, well, if you want to buy a lottery ticket, go for gold. And down she goes and she buys her lottery ticket. I don't remember. I think even then at the time it was like $12. And she was so angry that it already cost $12. Like, really? Oh, my God.
1: That was a good Ronnie impression there, was it? That was her.
4: And I think she put it on the fridge and looked at it every day. One time decided that she wanted to buy a lottery ticket once.

0: in 40, whatever it happened to be. And when she didn't win, when her numbers did not come out, she was so angry. She was angry for a month. And right now, she's never bought another ticket. She will never buy another ticket. She thinks the lottery is the worst thing in the world because of how dirty it did her. And if you ask her about it, she'll happily tell you how terrible the lottery is because she bought a ticket once and she did not win.
1: There you go. Well, I think last time my wife and I went to bet on the Melbourne Cup, we went in and it was just for the sake of it, and we happened to be walking past the TAB and we had the day off. And this is decades ago.
0: Mm.
1: We walked in and the woman gave us a look and said, "You can't bet 50 cents. but that's all we want to bet.
0: Yeah.
1: You can't, you need to bet at least, oh, I can't remember, it was at least a few bucks or something. Yeah. But yeah, and look, it's a vice that affects quite a lot of people. One of my very favourite stand-up comedians, Norm Macdonald, Canadian, it's interesting reading his autobiography years later about how he struggled with gambling his entire life, and like he was making millions and he was always broke because he just and this was illegal gambling too. It's not, it's a lot harder in the US than it is. He was in the US at the time.
0: Yeah.
1: And just flushing that money down to, and like I judge no one for having a, if it's you, like you were saying before, if you're doing what you want with your life and you're not hurting anyone else,
0: yeah,
1: then exactly. Go for it. If you enjoy chucking a few bucks in the pokies, go for it. If you enjoy putting a bet on the horses, go for it. It's when you're going to have trouble paying your next bill.
0: Yeah. Yeah, that, and hurting yourself is just about as big a problem as hurting somebody else.
1: That's it. So, yes, I know my own, like, not gambling, but occasionally I'm sitting there on the internet going, "Oh, but he comes with all the accessories from the 1986 animated movie. Oh, look, Hot Rod has got, he's got the shield that he only used for like 3 seconds in that one scene from a movie 42 years. I have to have it." And then I look at the thing and go, "Yeah, but my kids need to go to the dentist." The mortgage repayment is due. So, yes, you do need to rein yourself in a bit. So, okay. Now, do you think we've got time for perhaps at least one more song while we've got you in the station?
0: I can do one more if you like. I was thinking I might play Fox and Hare for you, which is obviously what's all over everything for this show that's coming up.
1: That's right. And we're going to have we're going to give you a lot of plug time, don't you worry.
0: Oh, good.
1: So, yeah, don't worry. That's coming. I am under no illusions why you're here, D.
0: It's definitely for your sparkly personality. That's, I promise you that.
1: That's it. Yeah, and the hair. And
0: yeah,
1: the
0: hair. Yeah, well. And the hair.
1: Well, yeah.
0: Well, let's to be fair, it is very lovely. I can't get hair like that, as you can see.
1: If you would be able to favour us with at least one more song.
0: Yeah,
1: sure.
0: Would, if you've got the time, I'd love to.
1: We for you, my friend, we'll make the time.
0: Okay. So, Fox and Hare. So, Fox and Hare is... Hang on. Fox and Hare is to be the title track of this album that I'm in the process of recording. And it is, it's the lovey-dovey one. So I do have some of those for people that want them. Fox and Hare was written as a story of two very different creatures that fall in love, and that's kind of the point of the story. And it came about from a very specific story, but it was also written at a time where I was actually feeling a bit down, and I was in the middle of some big festival and everyone was talking about a specific war that was happening at the time, and a government that was being overthrown, and our country that felt like it was going down the toilet, and everything felt very dark and horrible. And this song came about because I just wanted to feel a little better. And as I said, it is a bit of a love story. It is about two

0: very different creatures being able to come together. And I liked that idea, that two very different creatures could come together, because it felt at that time that the world had a lot of people that couldn't come together. And I wanted to write a story that said that people could. I might talk a little bit about it after I've done it, but this song is called Fox and Hare, and it's going to come on the new album. It's going to be part of the next show. So
1: beautiful. And remember, if you would like to watch Dee playing this live, go to the Big Angry Trev Facebook page, and we are streaming live on there right now.

0: Beautiful.
1: Thank you.
0: I'm holding the camera. It's hard to clap. Now I'm shaking the camera and so on. Thank you to those that are currently watching on the Facebook live feed. So we're going to finish off that. We might come back again one more time later on. Okay. Now, that is actually the first song of yours that I heard, and that was your daughter, Ilari, the lovely Ilari, who I absolutely love chatting to every week, said, you have to follow my dad on YouTube.
2: I'm pretty sure that's how I have most of my, well, I don't know, 30 followers on YouTube.
0: There you go.
2: Just Ilari's social circle. So,
0: well, Ilari did trick me, though.
2: Yeah.
0: Because she said, oh, it's about, you know, he's got a song about two different species coming together. And I was thinking, oh, this is going to be like that dream I had where I mated a cow and a pig so I could have pork-flavored beef.
2: Ah.
0: This is going to be great. You know, we're going to be this is going to be culinary.
2: Okay.
0: So, you know,
2: you were slightly disappointed.
0: Yeah. So, well, it was sort of, there was more romance to it. So, because I know the one time in my life I did try to make pork-flavored beef, it turned out to be a very unfortunate situation for all concerned. There was just squealing and blood, and there was a hole kicked in the side of the barn.
2: Okay.
0: And, you know,
2: and obviously no pork-flavoured beef.
0: Yeah, no. And there was a lot of people needed a lot of therapy.
2: I can imagine.
0: After that, yeah. No, that was a very, very dark time for all of us. So your song was more uplifting than that.
2: Slightly.
0: Slightly
2: more uplifting than that. Although I'm fairly certain that there is probably a song in that story somewhere. If every story has a song, I'm sure that there's definitely a song in that one.
0: Well, you know, but it wouldn't hurt you to credit me on the next album.
2: I will
0: album,
2: remember
0: so.
2: That, yeah.
0: Sorry, the poor flame beef. But that was the first song. I think the video was from when you performed at the Folk Festival in Canberra. Is that correct?
2: At the Folk Festival, yeah. I had a showcase set at the National Folk Festival, which was fantastic. I got picked up by one of the directors there to have a go and close out Saturday night of the Folk Festival on the Bohemia stage, and that was unreal. It was fantastic. It's open doors. It's got people talking. It's good. It's very similar to what I'm trying to do with the show and the album. The artwork has been done by Ilari.
0: Yeah,
2: she's done all of the art for that.
0: She brought me little card or keychains or something.
2: Oh, yeah.
0: Something. She brought some to school to show me, and they were really nice, and they've got the emblem from the show
2: on
0: there. From the album on there. So. Oh, look at that. That's cool.
2: Made so many, and I numbered the back one. You can the bag of that, you can have it.
0: I can have this one?
2: Yeah,
0: one. Oh, it's one of 12. And it's signed.
2: It's signed, yeah.
0: So that makes it a collector's item.
2: It is.
0: Yeah. Do you know what I will do with this?
2: Put it on your keys?
0: So No, because then it'll all get ruined.
2: Yes,
0: and
2: it
0: stuff.
2: Will, yeah.
0: No. So, well, you've for those that watch our social, we did a couple of videos in the Transformatorium.
2: Yes.
0: I have got one glass cabinet in there is not Transformers.
2: Okay.
0: And
2: it's your non-Transformer collectibles.
0: It's not well, they won't all fit in there. Admittedly. But it's got some special little collectibles and stuff and this and so on. I'm putting that in there.
2: Cool.
0: So this is gonna live in the glass cabinet in the Transformer shed. Which means it will, you know, it's triple protected. Yeah,
2: well, and it's number one. It's the first one that's actually ever been given out to anyone. So,
0: I'm extra.
2: You are extra. We haven't given it out to anyone. I only made a dozen, and there you go.
0: Oh, so, thank you. That's very kind. Thank you. I will genuinely treasure that. That's gonna. Yeah, and that's good. That's what's the line from that movie? That's going in the pool room.
2: Yeah.
0: So.
2: Yeah, so that set at the Folk Festival, this is what this show is meant to kind of personify. Ronnie's going to get a bunting out. We're going to have blankets down and bean bags. And it's going to be very much like this. It's going to be talking about the stories behind the music. It's going to be talking about where they're from and what they're meant to be. And it is. It's going to be me just pouring it out, because that's the point of this folk-style music. It's meant to be poured out. It's not just almost the entire show is going to be original. And we're going to stop and talk between songs, and people are going to sit around wrapped up in blankets and drink mulled wine and just enjoy each other's company, because it's meant to be about community. Folk music is meant to be about a community, and that's what I'm trying to get across with this. Ideally, what we would like to do in the long run is to turn it into something much bigger, because obviously you came to Ronnie's bush dance.
0: That was so much fun.
2: Yeah, and I think nobody expected that to be fun, and Ronnie kind of forced people to come and forced people to participate, but she didn't force them to enjoy it, and everybody thoroughly enjoyed it. So that was a very folky style thing for us to have done as well. So ideally what we were hoping to do is to have that bush dance lead to this show, lead to sea shanties in the pub, lead to spoken word, poet's breakfast type stuff later. And what we would like, what we would really like to do in the long run is maybe start a Twin Towns folk festival here. But we've got to kind of ease people into the idea of all of these fun things that they've never heard or tried before.
0: Well, that comes back to quite a long conversation you and I had on the weekend when you came over. It was about easing people in. I love how you're saying it's all about family, because two of the songs you've played tonight have actually made me wish I was sitting next to my wife holding her hand.
2: Good.
0: And they were both for very different reasons.
2: Yeah.
0: So for your second song, which was very sad and about heavy themes and so on, I wanted to be sitting next to my wife holding her hand, almost to reassure her that will never be your life.
2: Yeah.
0: That will never be our life.
2: Yeah.
0: You know, and it's sad that that life exists for so many.
2: Yeah.
0: That song made me want to sit, because especially when they say, you know, the fox's nose is turning grey and everything else. And my wife and I, like, we've got, like yourself, got teenagers now. We've been together for decades. So I'm hitting the big 50 next year. Wow. It's sort of, I've got to re-dye this beard at least once a month. Otherwise,
2: your muzzle is turning grey.
0: Yeah, my muzzle's turning grey.
2: Yeah.
0: And I probably say to my wife at least a few times a year, I'm still like, well, I'm glad you're the person I'm growing old with.
2: Yeah.
0: And I could not imagine. She better be listening to all this. I'm saying some
2: getting some really good brownie points.
0: I'm saying some really sweet stuff about her other thing, but she's the person I couldn't imagine a million years not growing old with her. I couldn't imagine growing old with anybody else.
2: I think that was part of the idea of the story too. Like, that story is a very long story. The song's a bit long too, but it kind of had to be because it's telling a very long tale. And I don't think
0: it's too long at all, because I'm getting wrapped up in the tale.
2: Yeah.
0: I'm enjoying the tale. So for me, I mean, how long is that song? I was
2: like seven and a half.
0: Was
2: minutes.
0: It really?
2: Yeah, yeah. And I will be very honest, I'll lay it out there, like maybe half of my songs do tend to go for a good 7 minutes. And it's because it's trying to tell a story, and a story can't be told in three lines. And I think that if a story is told well, it doesn't really matter how long. And a good storyteller, and this isn't just singers and songwriters or people on a stage. Like, you can tell when you sit down and you talk with somebody that you know, you might pass them in the pub or you might stop by a cafe, and some people you say g'day to and you have a quick chat to, and some people you sit down and then 45 minutes later you realise that you were meant to be gone, and it's because they can tell a story, and you really want to know the story and you become invested in it. The other thing is the big part of that story you kind of touched on there and most people don't pick up on, it's one of the... Most love songs are the instant gratification.
0: Yeah,
2: I just met you. You know, you're 16, you're beautiful, and you're mine. Like, it's really, I've just met you and I've fallen in love. There's not very many love songs that are about, you know, we've been together forever, and I hope we're still together forever. I hope forever lasts a lot longer than what it has so far. And those are really powerful stories that most people don't tell. You see them in movies. You see lifelong stories of love in movies, but you don't often hear about them in song.
0: No, there was a song going back a lot, and you know what? I can't remember the name of it. I can't remember the lyrics to it. It was on Triple J for a while, like decades ago. And I remember the feeling of the song, and it was by a young female singer. But the song was actually, "We're together and everything's okay." And it was just, it wasn't the falling in love song. It wasn't the falling in lust song. It wasn't the "You Broke My Heart" song. It was, "We're together and everything's really good. And I know you've got your back." And I'm very much simplifying it because I can't remember the lyrics. I can't remember the name of the song. But I remember enjoying that song because, and I'd like to think I still am, I was in a point, a relationship, my girlfriend, now wife, where it was very obvious to me this was the most healthy relationship I had been in.
2: It's amazing when you have that realization.
0: Yeah.
2: I actually, when I had that realization for the first time with my current wife, and I've got songs about that, but I kind of woke up and went, "Oh my God, I didn't realize what I had been in before."
0: Mm.
2: I didn't realize what love was, or what a real relationship was, or what it could be like. It's pretty powerful stuff when you actually have that epiphany, isn't it?
0: Very, very much so. I think for me, one of those epiphanies was I was going out to a friend's art show, and my previous relationships, sometimes I felt like I loved them, but I didn't like them.
2: Mm.
0: If you know what I mean, and I was staying in the relationship for the wrong reasons. I didn't want to be single, this and that and so on. Friend had an art show going, and without even thinking twice about it, I rang Sarah and go, "Oh, I've got a friend's art show tonight. Do you want to go?" This is one of the short periods where we hadn't moved in together yet. And I realized after I hung up, it's all like, okay, I've rung her because I know I am going to enjoy this more with her by my side. I don't want to go off and have fun with my friends without her. Like, I still can. She's never stopped that. But it was, I just wanted to spend all my time with her. I'd like to think it still is. As much as life can tire us out, it's that.
2: I think that's how you know that you have a family. Whether you've just met somebody and then you're falling in love and you're going to get married and you've found the right person, that's your family. And then when you have children, I think that is personified even further, because I find the exact same thing. I find that your family are the people that you realize you do things with because they're better when they're with them. That you could do this thing on your own and it would be heaps of fun, but it'd be so much better if my partner was here, or my kids were here, whoever it is that is your family. They don't even have to be related. They don't even have to be blood related. But I think that's, in my mind, that's what family is. It's the people that you want to have around to do whatever it is you're doing, because it's just better with them there.
0: That's right.
2: Yeah.
0: Now, we were talking about your upcoming show. Now, we didn't actually mention venue or date, so we've only got a couple of minutes coming up before 8 o'clock. So here we come with the official plug time of the evening. So, Dee, I understand. Can you tell us about your upcoming dates?
2: Okay. Well, the show that we're going to have is actually next weekend, next Saturday, the 27th. It's at the Globe in Ryleston, and it's from 6 till 9-ish. So it's well within bedtimes for everybody. It's well before I have to go to bed, and it's going to be family friendly. There's going to be the mulled wine's going to be non-alcoholic. There's going to be, it's at the pub, so if you want to drink, you can have one. But the idea is for everyone to come along, have a good time, get a bit folky, and enjoy the show.
0: Beautiful. And I know I'm going to be bringing my family along.
2: Yeah,
0: I'm absolutely looking forward to it. I can imagine my daughter absolutely loving the fact there's going to be blankets and bean bags. And so on. I think Her very best friend in the world, who's always like a second daughter to us, lives over the back fence from the Globe, and she's just saying, "Can Caitlin come over? Can you ring?" Yeah, we're close friends with that whole family too. The father is the one I went to see He-Man with.
2: Ah, cool.
0: But yeah, she will want, if she's getting to cuddle up in blankets and beanbags, she's going to want her best friend.
2: And I'm hoping and you know that what? We see all what sorts you, of people what in their pajamas. What you said about family,
0: her best friend is
2: family.
0: Family.
2: Yeah.
0: And she will enjoy the night better if she has got all her family there, which includes her best friend.
2: Yeah.
0: So, well, I'll tell you what, I'm very much looking forward to that show. I hope, I heartily recommend everyone there. I know we've got lots of people because we go out live on the internet, we go out live stream and everything else. There's lots of people in other cities, but to all those locals that are listening in Rylstone, Candos, Louis, Mudgee, Lithgow, you know, if you're in Sydney, get in the car and come for a drive. It's not going to hurt you. I heartily recommend everyone come to the Globe Hotel in Rylstone on the 27th of June from 6 to 9 p.m. and watch Dee Hudson live and learn about the love between a hare and a fox. Dee, it has been wonderful having you on the show.
2: It's been heaps of fun. Thanks for having me in.
0: You and I have known each other for years and we've chatted plenty of times. I don't think you and I have ever had really long conversations before
2: this.
0: And when you came recently, over on Saturday. I think we've got to have you over for a bonfire at some point.
2: Yeah, cool.
0: I think you and I need to chat more. I would look forward to that. Okay, ladies and gentlemen, once again, thank you very much to Dee Hudson for coming in. And we will be back very soon with the 8 o'clock weather, so stay tuned.
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0: And it has just gone 8 o'clock, so it is time for the final time this evening for the Central Tablelands forecast. Today, Candos reached 16 degrees, Mudgee 17 degrees, Lithgow reached 14, Katoomba 16, Springwood 20, Dubbo 18, and Bathurst reached 16 degrees. For tomorrow, Friday, 19th of June, cloudy, very high chance of rain, most likely in the morning and afternoon. Winds north-northwesterly, 20 to 30 kilometres per hour. Overnight temperatures falling to between 9 and 12, with daytime temperatures reaching between 11 and 16 degrees. For Saturday, 20th of June, partly cloudy, medium chance of showers, most likely in the morning and afternoon. Winds west to northwesterly, 15 to 25 kilometres, becoming light during the day. Overnight temperatures falling to between 5 and 9, with daytime temperatures reaching between 10 and 17 degrees. And the weather for the Central Tablelands for Sunday, 21st of June. I'm going to a solstice bonfire on Sunday. So hello to my friends that are holding that if they're listening. I'm looking forward to it. Partly cloudy, the chance of morning fog, a slight chance of a shower, light winds, overnight temperatures falling to between 3 and 6, with daytime temperatures reaching between 11 and 16 degrees.
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3: 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I hope you enjoyed our special guest performer, Dee Hudson. 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
4: Let's start off with a little bit of music from the Beach Boys. And I mentioned the album The Beach Boys Love You, released in 1977, a very underrated album, but essentially, as Darian will note, a Brian Wilson solo album. Here's a track from that album, and we'll talk to Darian Sahajana not only about the Beach Boys, but also about a recent soundtrack project he worked on for a documentary on Steve Martin. But here are the summer sounds of the Beach Boys.

0: looking forward to seeing you out in Australia again fairly shortly.
1: Yeah.
0: When was the last time that you were here? Was it with Brian?
1: It was. And I believe it was 10 years ago exactly, because it was the 50th anniversary of Pet Sounds.
0: Yeah.
1: And now we are in our 60th year.
0: Those were some amazing performances. I'll talk about that in a minute. But I've seen, I'm racking my brains and I've looked it up. I've seen you recently in some performances, not necessarily with Al Jardine. What have you been doing recently?
1: When I'm not performing, I score for films and documentaries and things. And so lately there have been a few fairly higher profile documentaries that have been released that I did the music to. One of them was for the comedian actor Steve Martin.
0: That's where I've seen the name. Yeah, great.
1: Okay.
0: That was a great documentary.
1: Yeah, really good. The director is fabulous. He's done some really good ones. He did one called, 20 Feet from Stardom or something. Yep. I don't know if you've ever seen one about the background singers, the female background singers. Yeah, he did that one. He did the one about Mr. Rogers. Yeah, he did this one. And just recently, even newer, after the Steve documentary, he asked me back to score a documentary about the creator of Saturday Night Live, Lorne Michaels. So there's a new documentary called Lorne that was it was actually released in the theaters here for a limited run, but now it's starting to be available for streaming. So that would have been the only other thing because I don't know about myself being on stage. What's cool about the Steve one, because it's in two parts, and the first part Steve grew up in Southern California, and he was a musician, and he came from kind of a troubled family and environment. And so there was this parallel that the director, Morgan Neville, wanted. He wanted to have that sort of a subliminal, undercurrent of, who's another person who was born and raised in Southern California that came from a troubled family, and the fact that it was, California, but Steve Martin played the banjo. So he wanted kind of an American, like a West Coast pop harmony Americana thing. Well, I mean, he's basically describing Smile, the music of. And so that's what we were sort of going for on that. In part one, there's a lot of Brian. It's very Wilsonian. Is the score for that.
0: Steve is a very complex character, which comes out in the documentary, and I guess some of the music in the background might reflect that too. Much more complex than people would
1: think. Yeah, and that was the point. There was a lot of depth, just a lot of the director wanted, melancholy and some bittersweet stuff, but there's lots of beauty, harmony. So again, he was just basically describing the emotions of Brian's music, So we kind of went in that direction. But it's nice because the most important thing is that it supports the scenes and captures the emotion of the moment, whatever story is being told in that part of the documentary.
0: Steve is a really good musician, and I've been lucky enough to see him at Jazz Fest, and I saw him some years ago. Now, this is dating it. It was when the iPad first came out, and he had an iPad. He had an iPad on stage, and he was using it for the first time, and he mentioned it. And even though I think he was with the Steep Canyon Rangers playing at Jazz Fest on the main stage, but, even though he's a serious musician, he just can't help himself. And I always remember how he said, it's great being out on the road. The boys in the band, the guys in the band have so much fun. There's laughing, there's drinking, there's joking. He said, I know this because they phone me in my private plane to tell me what it's like on the bus.
1: Oh, great. Yeah, he's great.

0: Hi, this is Darian Sahanaja of the Pet Sounds Band and Al Jardine, and you're listening to Off the Record.
1: So you're moving from one of from Brian Wilson to Al Jardine.
0: Yeah. Well, I mean, hopefully it's a, I don't want to say it's a, it's a path of least resistance, yeah. You know, because I mean, Al was an original Beach Boy and he was with us touring with Brian for many, many years. So it's not really that much of a stretch for us to be doing it. It's just that, you know, when Brian retired and then his health started to decline, and Al really was really hoping we can get back out, you know, but it just wasn't going to happen with Brian. So he asked Brian, would it be okay if I got the band back together? And Brian gave him his blessing. But so then he phoned me up and asked, like, well, what would it take for you guys to get back on the road? And of course, you know, it's definitely a different level of touring when you don't have Brian Wilson's name, if you know what I mean. Mm. So for us, it was just more of the, of course, we understood that there would be, the hotels wouldn't be as nice and there wouldn't be in tour buses and it wasn't in the budget, things like that. But most important for me was that we continue Brian's legacy. And at the time, well, actually for many years, I've been really, really wanting to dive into Brian's favorite Beach Boys album, which was called, it's called Beach Boys Love You.
1: I love that album.
0: Oh, great. Oh, so I'm talking to someone who I don't have to explain it to, but I will. I mean, it's an unusual record. But the songs are beautiful. I mean, I think when it came out, it just came and went because it just didn't have the lush Beach Boys production and sound that people were hoping and expecting. But you know, that's Brian. He's not going to give you exactly what you expect. And so it's got, it's full of synths and the production's really raw and honest and really direct and intimate. But most importantly, the songs are very personal to Brian. And you know, he wrote all the lyrics and he played practically all the instruments. And I always felt it was the most personal Brian, the most personal Beach Boys album after Pet Sounds. And I might even argue that it's even more personal than Pet Sounds because he wrote all the lyrics. But again, this sonically, it was just unlike anything, any other Beach Boys album, and really unlike anything that was out in 1977.
1: Mm.
0: And so it didn't connect fine, but because of its sincerity and just pure joy and there's so many strong melodies and the songs are catchy, but kind of quirky, you know, and I feel like it over the years, it started to connect with a certain group of society and it's just, it gained this cult following. And I just always loved it. And every time I would maybe hint at a song in front of Brian, he would light up, you know, and I'd say, you know, we should do that. And Brian's like, yeah, let's do that. But then, you know, COVID hit and Brian's health started to kind of decline. But here we are. So Al asks, well, what should we do? I said, well, I would love nothing more than to get into that Beach Boys Love You album. And Al, the album for Al was, again, it was something, you know, you can imagine it didn't sell. So to him, it was like practically a failure or it was just something that, okay, on to the next thing. That was Al's kind of take on it. And he wasn't as involved with the making of the album when it happened. So what was nice was that Al was open to it, but he was uncertain. And then he started to listen to it again. And that's about the time that, you know, Brian passed away. And so, I mean, that was a really emotional time for Al about a year ago. And so hearing these songs almost gave him a whole new appreciation and connection with his old friend. And he can really feel and hear and feel this the sincerity in it. And I like to describe that this album is, I wasn't around, I didn't know the Brian that made Pet Sounds. You know, I was way too young, but I knew that the Brian that I knew is the Brian that made the Love You album. Like, that's the Brian Wilson that I knew. And so, and I think Al would agree. And so we just really got into it. And we started playing, I think we started with like half the album, and then we got people, we're getting an amazing response. People of all ages, especially young kids, would come out because there's something about, I guess, the quirkiness, or the, just the, you know, the joy from songs like, you know, Johnny Carson and Mona. Ding Dang and Solar System. And it just spoke to, a certain part of, you know, it's kind of it's similar with Pet Sounds. I mean, when we started playing Pet Sounds, the album, we didn't just get, you know, the Fun in the Sun surf types coming to our shows. We got like indie kids and, you know, shoegazer kids coming out and singing. I mean, they connected with the melancholy of that, of Pet Sounds. And it's almost like there's a similar thing going on with the Love You music. When we perform it, we get people coming out. I mean, really, I've never seen such joy and exuberance from young people as we are with when we play this Love You music. Well, so that's been great.

From the Beach Boys' Love You album of 1977, that's the song Johnny Carson dedicated to the legendary talk show host by Brian Wilson. And we were talking to Darian Sahanaja, who'll be here with Al Jardine playing the music of the Beach Boys. And the other tracks we heard in that part of the interview, Dear Time, Steve Martin with Alison Brown, Jackson Brown and Jeff Hanna from the Nitty Gritty Dirt Band from Steve's album Safe, Sensible and Sane. As Darian mentioned, he did the soundtrack for the documentary on Steve Martin. And Mona from the Beach Boys' Love You. You are listening to Off the Record. Let's return to part two of our interview with Darian Sahanaja. And after this part, I'll tell you all the dates for Al Jardine and the Pet Sounds Band.

0: side A is kind of a rock and roll side, isn't it? With really brief, short songs that just great to the point, great harmonies. And then side B is more like your Pet Sounds Smile type thing with more a few weirder sounds and some ballads on it. So it's sort of a contrast between both sides, isn't it?
1: It is, which sort of became a bit of a challenge when we were, well, especially when I was trying to lobby to get this thing performed, was that Al didn't want to go out there and play a bunch of the slower songs. So we started just really focusing on the more fun songs and the joyful songs, the uplifting ones. And as we started to add, as people were getting good response, so we started to add the others, and we were realizing that the show played better when we sort of mixed it up a little. We didn't play it in the exact order of the album.
0: Yeah.
1: And so, you know, I don't think that the Love You album is at a, you know, people love it, but I don't think it would be sacrilege. It's not like at a point of sacrilege if you play a song out of order on that album, you know, as opposed to maybe Pet Sounds or Sergeant Pepper or, you know, it's not on that level or The Wall or something. You just can't play those songs out of order. It's just, you know, the order. Whereas the Love You record is a little more flexible.

0: Hi, this is Darian Sahanaja of the Pet Sounds Band and Al Jardine, and you're listening to Off the Record.
1: I remember that record so well because I was living in London at the time it was released. I was working for the local council. It was winter time in London, 76, 77. It didn't come out till April 77. But during the winter, I'd be going home from work each afternoon, you know, and it was cold and miserable. And I'd get to Camden Town, get off the train. I had to change chains. And there was a record store there called Rock On Records, a bit of a legendary record store. And somehow they had an advance copy of the album months before it was released. So every afternoon, weekday, I get there to the record store. It was closed. You know, I wouldn't get there till 6 o'clock and they closed. And I could hear this Beach Boys album, you know, playing. And I knew it was the Beach Boys, but I had no idea what the album was because they were all new songs to me, you know. And I finally was able to go in there and say, hey, where's this? What's this album? They said, oh, it's not coming out for another couple of months. And so it was so important to me because every time I got off, I get off the train and go and stand there, and every evening they'd be playing this record. And so it kind of, I just love those songs on the album.
0: That's wild. You got an advanced preview of it. That's amazing. I had no idea that they had,
1: I think they used to do that in those days. You know, they'd send them out to important stores, you know, or maybe somebody had a connection. I'm not sure what the it was.
0: Yeah.
1: But I know.
0: But I mean, you're saying months in advance?
1: Months in advance, yeah.
0: Wow. That's fascinating to me. That's really amazing.
1: And it's interesting because my two favorite Beach Boys albums are probably the ones that sold the least. The Beach Boys Love You and Holland, which I love as well.
0: Interesting.
1: You know?
0: Wow, so you really, really do love You. That's great. Yeah. Put it up there.
1: You know, and some of the songs, you know, like Ding Dang, I think is only, a minute of what, you know, you think, oh, gee, I wish that could go on for another 2 or 3 minutes. You know?
0: But it's also the story behind it, and it captures Brian's whole obsession with shortening bread. And, you know, there's just so much behind it. There's so much personality behind these songs. And that's why I love it. And that's why when we play it, when we play these songs, those are the moments where we're on stage and I just feel like Brian is right there, you know?
1: And because it's been re-released in a box set recently too, hasn't it? A lot of the stuff.
0: Yes,
1: well,
0: it has. Yes.
1: Which is
0: so great. That was kind of tied into it. That also was a selling point for Al, was that, hey, we can, you know, we can piggyback, you know, is that the right term?
1: piggyback.
0: We could ride the coat, you know, we could be promoting the box set as well. It's all celebrating the same thing. You know?

Well, in part two of our interview with Darian Sahanaja, who's leading the Pet Sounds band for Al Jardine on his forthcoming tour, performing the music of Brian Wilson and the Beach Boys, we heard Brian and the Beach Boys from the album The Beach Boys Love You. Three tracks, Let Us Go On, Ding Dang and Honkin' Down the Highway. And I mentioned the dates, upcoming dates for Al Jardine. Tour starts on Tuesday, June the 23rd at the Sydney Opera House. June the 25th, they'll be at the Regal Theatre in Perth. June the 27th at the Theberden Theatre in Adelaide. June the 28th at Hamer Hall in Melbourne. June the 30th at QPAC in Brisbane. And July the 2nd at the Civic Theatre in Newcastle. Let's return to our interview. Final part for this week. I've got one more part to play you on next week's show. Just shows you how much I love the music of the Beach Boys and particularly the albums that we're talking about. And here's a song that I loved when I was just a kid. And it was so romantic hearing this song and thinking about a place called Hawaii, which seemed incredibly exotic and a place that I was able to visit many years after

0: Hi, this is Darian Sahanaja of the Pet Sounds Band and Al Jardine, and you're listening to Off the Record.
1: You know, I always thought when I saw you performing the Pet Sounds and the Smile albums, some people might refer to it, I guess, as a covers band, but I could never do that because your interpretations were so accurate. It was just incredible. It was like hearing the original musician. So calling it covers was, I think, always a bit unfair. And it'd be the same with this, I think.
0: Yeah, I mean, I could maybe understand when people have that perception. But those are people who just, you know, they're more about like, as long as Carl and Dennis, and you know, they want the real members up there, then all of a sudden it's the real deal, right? Yeah. But it's never, you know what? It's never been about that with Brian. Brian has never wanted to be the star. He's always wanted the music to be the star. Like it was about voices and instruments coming together and creating a sound. And as long as that sound was right to him, and that was always important to me and the guys in my band, was that, because you know, we grew up on this music and trying to figure out, well, what is it that brings us, it makes us feel this way or that way, and you can dissect it and break it down to, you know, a guitar part or a sound or this and that, but it's the way everything comes together

0: And I think the best compliment I ever hear about the band is that we just feel it, you know.
1: Yeah.
0: It's the feeling is there, and whether, because there are plenty of great musicians that can get together and play accurately, note for note, you know, reproductions of what's on those records. But if you don't play them with the right feel, then that's when it sounds like a kind of a covers band, or it sounds clinical. But I don't really know it as I'm doing it. I just do it, and I think most of the guys in the band just do it. We play with a certain feel, and I'm always hoping that that feel is what connects. And I know it did for Brian, and that's all that really mattered to us. It was, as long as Brian was feeling it, then we must be doing something right.
1: I was lucky enough to meet him when he when on one of your visits to Australia, and kind of that was a thrill for me, but I can't imagine what it must have been like for you as a musician who to play with him. When did you first get into the Beach Boys music? Were you really young, or did you discover it later after?
0: Yeah. Well, I'll tell you exactly. I was 11 years old and listening to AM radio in the early 70s, actually 1974. So that's my age right there. I was 11 years old in 1974. And I was just listening to the hits of the day, the Carpenters or Stylistics or whoever was big at the time. And all of a sudden, a song comes on the radio and it just blows my mind. And what is this? The harmonic shifts, and it's just constantly, you know, moving, and it's rocking, and it's got so much energy, but it's ear candy because it's unpredictable. And so the song finishes, and the DJ back announces and says, "And that was I Get Around by the Beach Boys." And I thought, whoa, what, you know, who are these guys? You know, what? And I thought it was a new song. I thought it was a song that came out in 19 at that time. And so I'm looking, and it's not on the charts or anything like that. And then I find out that, so I go to the store, my dad, I remember, and I'm looking for the song I Get Around, and it's on this newly released compilation called Endless Summer. So that ended up being the very first album I bought with my own money. And it just opened. That was the gateway for me. And it fulfilled all of my expectations. I was like, well, I hope there's more stuff like I Get Around. And boy, boy was there, you know. And yeah, that's how I first got into them. Despite this was in spite of my so-called friends at the time were into the heavier FM music of the day, you know, Led Zeppelin and Aerosmith and the Stones and bands like that, which I mean, I liked them, but it was nothing like the feeling I got from these records. So I used to get picked on. But that's a testament to Brian's music, is that I didn't cave to that peer pressure, you know?

0: Hi, this is Darian Sahanaja of the Pet Sounds Band and Al Jardine, and you're listening to Off the Record.
1: Well, the Beach Boys, you know, they did a lot of, apart from Good Vibrations and all that, you know, Pet Sounds and Smile, they did some pretty far out things. We were talking about Beach Boys Live, you know, but Wild Honey back in 1967 is one of my favorite singles. Like Brian was an incredible musician. And as you mentioned, he played most of the instruments on the Beach Boys Love You, didn't he? I mean, there were some other great musicians on it, and Carl and Dennis and Mike and Al, you know, on there as well. But Brian played so many instruments. Are you a multi-instrumentalist as well? I think you are, aren't you?
0: Yeah, I could say that. Yeah. But yeah, Brian, it was at that time when, you know, it was the whole sort of Brian had been in kind of a recluse for years and didn't really leave the house much and was just kind of out of commission for many years. And so there was this whole sort of, let's get Brian back, you know? And so there was this whole Brian's back campaign. And so they put Brian in the studio hoping that he would, you know, it would like rekindle some of the old magic, you know, from when he used to work with the Wrecking Crew. And so they actually surrounded him with, they filled the studio up with all those musicians. And I think he was still a little anxious and nervous, and a bit uncomfortable. So they did a whole bunch of covers, you know, they recorded a bunch of covers of old 50s and early 60s songs and rock and roll music songs. And those ended up being on that album, Rock 15 Big Ones.
1: Yeah.
0: But Brian was just kind of getting bored of that. And he really, really wanted to get in there and just bare his soul. Problem is, Brian's one of the most anxiety ridden people you would ever meet. He's so impatient. And he probably went in the studio, Brother Studios. They just built their own studio at the time here in Santa Monica, you know, called Brother Studios. So Brian would go in there and he just didn't have the patience to wait for musicians to come in and cut. If there was anything I knew about him, he needed that immediate gratification. So if he had an idea, he wanted to get it down as soon as possible. Well, fortunately for him at the time, there was the technology. He'd gotten to the point where he had all of these sounds available at his fingertips. You know, string sounds, well, you can just play them on a string ensemble, you know. And you want bass? Well, here's a mini Moog, so I'll play the bass sounds on this keyboard. And before you know it, he's building these songs all of himself, you know. And he started laying down vocals. His brothers, who were also around a lot, came and they were very supportive, and they were the ones that sang the most on that album aside from Brian. Mike and Al kind of got brought in sort of later and just to help sort of flush the album out. But yeah, it's pretty much a Brian solo album in many ways. That's why I love it so much.
2: Well, she

0: was it like personally being able to work with someone like Brian Wilson? I mean, you know, it'd be like a writer working with Shakespeare, wouldn't it? Or something, but do you know what I mean?
1: Yeah. It, you know, I get asked that question, and I really, there's no easy way to answer it, because it, on one hand, he can be just, you know, like, there's Brian, he's just the guy hanging out, you know. And other times he's at the piano and he's coming up with mind-blowing stuff, and you're going, I'm thinking, wow, that's why he's the guy who wrote, you know, Surf's Up or God Only Knows, or, you know. But, oh, man, I always knew it was going to be some kind of adventure, you know, because he just did not think and act, behave like the average person. He was just always outside the box. And you know, I mean, some might describe him, and I would agree to a certain point, that he was sort of like the poster child of like a tortured artist, being that he didn't really understand the disciplines of, you know, having good social graces and things like that. He was so unfiltered, you know, just sort of said what was on his mind, did what he wanted to do, or at least that's, he would tell you what he would want to do, and it would be, you'd have to sit there and go, okay, and try to figure out whether that was something that could actually, you know, be realized. But he was just so earnest in his desire to get something done, to fulfill some emotional need, you know. As a result, it created all of these sort of awkward, these stories that you hear about the way he handles, you know, and then they're really funny because he's just unintentionally funny. He was just, because he just spoke his mind. Thank God he didn't have a mean bone in his body. You know, he was just so benevolent. So at the time, he was just like a big teddy bear, but that's why sometimes he's described as like an adult child. He was very childlike.
0: Yeah.
1: In that way. He had a very childlike innocence to him.
0: Yeah. I got that impression when I interviewed him, I think at least a couple of times on the phone.
1: Oh, like, how was that like?
0: It was
1: very stories, because I collect the stories.
0: it was pretty interesting. I mean, I think the first time he might have had someone there helping him. Second time was different, and he seemed to be really together. So, you know, I guess, you know, I know the Beach Boys history, of course, is fraught with problems and everything, but you would have been fortunately able to be one side of that and not be involved in any of that. But it's been a very turbulent history, wasn't it?
1: Oh yeah. Yeah. Yeah. Yeah. It's definitely a minefield to navigate, for sure.
0: Yeah.
1: But I love him to death, and I miss him because he was an enigma, you know. I've never met nor I will never meet anyone like him again.
0: You know, you said he had that childlike quality, which is the impression I got when I spoke to him. But, you know, maybe that was an advantage, because I'm not sure someone like Brian Wilson would have been able to handle the music industry as such very well. And I know that he was exploited at various times in his career, but I think it would have been really difficult for him, as someone being so creative, to handle all that other stuff, do you think?
1: Yeah, absolutely. And you know what? He couldn't, which is why Smile didn't, while Smile folded, while that's why that didn't happen when it should have, because he just couldn't handle the pressure coming from all directions, you know, the label, his family, his band. It was just too much. And you know, I would say that, I mean, it even started earlier than that when you really think about it. Like, 1965 is when he couldn't handle being on the road.
0: Yeah.
1: So he was the first, like, major, major band leader who basically said, I can't do this anymore. You know, I'm going to stay home. You guys go tour and I'll just make the records. So right there, he sort of created that mold. And then a few years later came the Smile, I don't want to say like the disappointment of Smile. And I think from there on, that's kind of when he made some sort of, I don't know that he even intellectualized it, but he probably just said, I just can't do this the way I used to. I can't be at the center anymore. So guys, you know, help me out here. And so the later 60s Beach Boys albums are a lot more democratic, I would say. But they're great as well. You know, I love that period. That's what's so great about the Beach Boys is they had all these different eras, you know, and it makes so much, so rich. You know, if they were just the same band the whole time, it would be good. It would be, but maybe not as interesting or, like I said, just artistically rich.

The classic song Don't Go Near the Water from the Beach Boys album Surf's Up, and we were talking to Darian Sahanaja, who will be leading the Pet Sounds band for Al Jardine on the forthcoming Australian tour. And I've got one more part of the interview to play for you next week on the show with some more fantastic music. And as we were talking about in the interview, I think Brian Wilson was an absolute genius. The number of incredible songs that he wrote and co-wrote was pretty amazing. So I hope you can join me next week for the final part of our interview. The other songs we heard in that part, Roller Skating Child from the Beach Boys' Love You, Wild Honey from the 2020 album, that was pretty wild, and Hawaii, one of the first Beach Boys songs I ever heard, and a song that really inspired me. Hope you've enjoyed Off the Record this week, brought to you on the Satellite Network of the Community Broadcasting Association of Australia and supported by the Community Broadcasting Foundation. I'll talk to you next week. Have a great week.

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1: Lately we've seen a high proportion of Australian records, which is gratifying to see on these hit parades. 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
5: G'day, g'day, g'day. Good evening. Yes, welcome to The Tuck Shop on the Community Radio Network, broadcasting out of the wonderful 2SER studios in Sydney, of course. Our home ground, our home ground, Mick, I suppose, as it were.
6: Yeah.
5: Our home deck, our home pitch. We know it well, the wonderful 2SER. There's been some great news about 2SER this week as well. So wonderful. Feeling a lot of love from the public and from everyone at the station, which is great to see that 2SER will continue on, which absolutely, of course, as it should be, a marvellous radio station. I'll stop yabbering on. This is The Tuck Shop. It's where we're going to play you an hour of the best new Australian music. That's it. Every genre we can think of across all the country, from anywhere we can figure it out and find it, we're going to bring it to you, the best new Australian music. My name is Jules Lefebvre. I don't do it alone, of course, as you already heard his dulcet tones. Mick Radojkovic, down the line from the Goldie, is here. Mick, how you doing?
6: Hey, I'm so good, Jules. Good to be here on your career. I mean, I had a little talk about this last week, but 2SER was on the verge. It was on the verge of not being a station any longer. So it's really, really exciting to know that it will be continuing. And yeah, like you said, thanks to everyone who's made that happen, pushed forward the virtues of community radio. 2SER, 47 years in the game, and we're still here and we're still sticking around. And it's so great. And so we're so lucky to be broadcasting out of 2SER.
5: Absolutely. Speaking of, because without 2SER, we wouldn't get to do this, which is play all of our favourite new Australian music. And this week's show is absolutely bumper. We have a whole bunch of amazing songs from the likes of Asher Jeffries, Takara, Holly Throsby, Grace Robinson, Infinity Baby. And we're also starting off with a big hitter. The wonderful Becca Hatch is back with a brand new single called Daylight Robbery. It's a brand new single from the Camilla Roy artist. Let's get stuck into it this wonderful evening. You're listening to The Tuck Shop on the Community Radio Network. This is Becca Hatch with Daylight Robbery.

0: She's a Gamila Roy artist that we've loved here on the Tuck Shop since the very beginning, since she was a wee little baby making music out of her bedroom, and she's now making unbelievable pop and that sort of R&B style that we've not sort of heard as much from Becca Hatch. She loves the pop, and her last track was a huge pop song, which was Garden, Bang Goes the Drum. But this one's called Daylight Robbery, and it's a little bit more, I guess, personal, a little bit more cruisy and smooth, and we love that. Becca Hatch is always trying something new and always bringing out her own sort of self in her music. This one is, I guess, a follow-up, but also she's worked alongside Patrick Byrne, who's worked with Besso Palmer, mixed by Cam Parkin. This is bringing in a lot of that raw emotional storytelling, like I was saying. We don't know what's coming next for Becca Hatch. I feel like this is all leading up to a bigger release, but we don't know yet. But this is definitely a nice way to start the show here on the Tuck Shop, as we always do, play an Indigenous artist. Becca Hatch is actually Kamila Roy and Samoan, which is supporting two different First Nations. And we here at the Tuck Shop celebrate and acknowledge all of the Indigenous artists that we play on the show and the traditional custodians of the land that we are broadcasting from. The Gadigal people of the Eora Nation, where Jules is, and I'm on the lands of the Yugambeh and Kumbumberi people on the Gold Coast. We acknowledge their continuing connection to land, sea and community, and pay our respects to elders past and present. And the Tuck Shop, 2ACR and Community Radio Network recognise and respect the cultural heritage, beliefs and relationship with the land, which continues to be important to the descendants of these and other tribes people living on the land today. We aim to passionately listen to the connection, stories, life and music from all Aboriginal and Torres Strait Islanders. Remember, this always was and always will be Aboriginal land. Great way to start the show, Jules. Becca Hatch, I just feel like she's always transforming herself, always trying something new and never afraid to put herself out there.
1: Yeah, absolutely. We loved her last track, Garden, Bang Goes the Drum, which I think we actually technically played before it was out. But anyway, moving on. But
0: that's right.
1: That you always get sneak peeks on the Tuck Shop. That's what we promise you, even if we're not supposed to play them, but that's okay. Speaking of artists that I've really been loving lately, there's an artist out of Alice Springs called Charlie Ivan who's been creating some pretty cool kind of post-punk folk, very Nick Cave, broody, Australiana, gothic, all of those adjectives. And he's just come out with a brand new track called Of Nothing. It's a bit of a dirge. I love it. Let's get into it because it's a bit over 4 minutes long, so we've got to crack into it to fit all these songs in. Let's get into it. This is Charlie Ivan with Of Nothing.

0: the wonderful Asha Jeffries with a brand new single called Art of Suggestion. It comes alongside her announcement that her brand new album, which will be called Desire is an Angel, will be out October 2nd via Network Recordings as well. We've loved Asha for many, many years. We spoke to her around Ego Ride, her debut album, which came out just a couple of years ago. But for some reason, it seems a lot longer in my head. Time is a strange thing, Mick. But it feels like Asha Jeffries has been away for a long time. No, it hasn't. She released an album 2 years ago. She's been on tour. She's been doing a heap of things. But I'm so glad.
1: Time flies and it's all just a construct, Jules. It's okay.
0: It's true. I've got to stop freaking out, Mick. Stop freaking out. But she had a big time after releasing Ego Ride as well, touring UK, Europe, the US, Australia, of course, as well. Supported Courtney Barnett, Soccer Mummy, Middle Kids as well. Absolutely huge. And she returned to the UK in late 2025 to record Desire is an Angel with producer Tom Iancic. Big Scary,
1: yes.
0: Maple Glider, number one dads, someone whose voice you might hear in this show because he sent us a little message that we include, a little sting that we play every show. So thank you for that, Tom. So the album Desire is an Angel is actually co-produced by Asha and Tom again. And I think that track, Art of Suggestion, just beautiful. She's always just been a really solid and really beautiful pop songwriter, and I can't wait to hear another album. I think she's just really extraordinarily talented, and she's also playing a few shows later in June. She'll be in Brisbane at Season 3 Space on Thursday the 25th. She's also playing Low 302 in Sydney on Friday the 26th of June, following it up the day later in Preston, Victoria at Bell City Takeaway as well. So if you want a little preview of what the album is, I'm sure she'll be playing a bunch of songs at those shows. Of course, before that, also, by the way, you're listening to The Tuck Shop on the Community Radio Network and 2SER. We play all new Australian music for an hour. My name is Jules. That is Mick through the computer. We are here with you for we're here with you for about the next 40 minutes or so, trying to cram as much brand new Australian music in as possible. And before Asha, you heard Street Legal with their brand new single, The Barassi Line. Of course, the rock crew out of Adelaide. It's their first new single since their critically acclaimed debut EP, Bruxism, I think is how you pronounce it. Unclear. So they're back with The Barassi Line. I was listening to those lyrics, Mick, and The Barassi Line, for those that don't know, it's this imaginary geographical divider between football codes in Australia. So it divides areas whether you follow AFL, the proper and one true football code to rule them all, or if you follow... or if you follow NRL, or God forbid, rugby union. No, okay. I love all of them. I grew up playing rugby union. I have a very love-hate relationship with the St. George Illawarra Dragons. The less said about that, the better. But anyway, that's what The Barassi Line is. I have no idea how this song relates to The Barassi Line, but it's called The Barassi Line, and it's a great kick-ass rock song. And really, Mick, isn't that all that matters?
1: I think it's all about questioning who controls these imaginary things that direct and where we should go and how our cities should look. And, you know, it's about saying, why do we have to be told what is what? And this line means that, and that means that. It means everyone should just love everyone for what they do and what they are and who they, what they, you know, believe in.
0: That's true. And what code they follow, I suppose, as well. They're also playing a bunch of shows throughout July. They'll be at the Bellum Hotel in South Australia, Nighthawks in Fitzroy, Shotkickers in Thornbury, and also the Edinburgh Castle back in Adelaide as well, playing with a bunch of other amazing bands as well. Get on that if you want to go see some great live music. And at the top, Charlie Ivan with that huge track of Nothing. He's also announced that his brand new album, which will also be called Of Nothing, is going to be out Friday the 7th of August via Bedroom Suck Records. It's actually released as a two-side, a double single. So there's also a new single called I'm Tired, which he's just put out as well. It was all recorded in Alice Springs, Mapatwe, on Arente Country, as alongside Dylan Young of Way Dynamic. I really love that track, Mick. It's huge and expansive, and it kind of is exactly the track that you expect someone to make if they're in Central Australia with all that sky and all that land. It's just, it's endless. It's completely beautiful.
1: Yeah. Great find, and exciting to find someone, you know, who just sort of brings the middle of Australia to the edges of Australia. You know, sometimes we forget there's huge masses of land in the middle and some of the art and culture that comes from there. So it's really great to hear Charlie Ivan bring that to us.
0: Speaking of, where are we heading next,
1: Mick? We're going to Western Sydney now. Yeah, Western Sydney is a melting pot of amazing culture as well and amazing sounds and music and genres. And Friday has been making his R&B-infused sort of Afro-hip-hop sounds over the last few years. So much so, he's been recognized as unearthed feature artist. He's been on FBI's Independent Artist of the Week. We've played him a bunch of times, supported a whole bunch of artists and festivals over the years, and has a brand new song called Braid. He calls this Afro-futuristic, and we're going to hear it right now from Friday, from a new EP. This is Braid here on The Tuck Shop.

0: Zoe V is the name you need to know because that is an artist who is only 15 and you've probably not heard of because, well, who has? Very exciting to hear a 15-year-old here on the Tuck Shop with that track, Favorite Mistake. Zoe V is out of Perth, Boolu, and she's grown up surrounded by music as her Filipino roots would probably give away. Filipinos love music. They are just so surrounded by it. They love making it and singing it. And I looked up Zoe V because I don't know much about this 15-year-old, but it turns out she's been making music for a while. She has a video online where she's singing When I Come Around by Green Day at the age of 10 with what looks to be a whole, like her family recording in separate, panes of the video, sort of like COVID style, where everyone was making music separately and then putting together into a like a collage. She's there singing Green Day 5 years ago. So she's obviously have music surrounding her for a long time, but she's making this now out of her bedroom. And Favorite Mistake is the first song we've heard from her. And it's great that she's gotten some profile, but through the Unearthed High, which is this great initiative that Triple J do, Unearthed High every year, they bring out. They discover amazing artists as they have many, many times, including Greta Reyes. And oh, I can't remember all of them. There are so many great
1: Genesis Owusu.
0: Jacatine, all these amazing, Unearthed High people have come through. So Zoe V is a finalist for that. And she's already gathered a million views on TikTok. So well done, Zoe. Before that, Takara out of Adelaide and her brand new track, Not Your God. This is the third track we've heard from her upcoming third album, which blows my mind that she's already up to three albums. But great to see Takara continuing to push through. Her last track, which was called, I think, Mona Lisa, which came out earlier in the year, it sort of got her a lot of attention around the place, which is great, and a lot of plays.

0: She's already got a huge online following. So Not Your God is the new one from her, and we'll see where that takes her. She's actually looking to do a bit of a tour. She already did South by Southwest London. I think that was last year, and is looking to tour a little bit more around the Europe and the States as well later this year. So we'll look out for more from Takara. And up the top, Friday, with an asterisk, of course, because that's how it's stylized, out of Western Sydney, Friday is just dropped, or about to drop, an EP, which is called Rituals. It comes out, I think it's out this week, and it's got about five tracks on there, including that one we play called Braid. You can catch Friday if you're in Sydney at a secret show. I wish I could tell you where it was going to be, but I cannot because it's secret. On the 19th of June, though, so if you want to find out, I'm sure Friday will tell everyone on his socials where it's going to be on the 19th of June. Don't you love a secret show, Jules? It's so great. You just don't know. It could be in your house. Could be next door.
1: Could be in my house. It would be a pretty big shock if it was in my two-bedroom apartment. But you never know. I'm happy to host. Would love to host.
0: Yeah.
1: You're listening to The Tuck Shop. We've got around 15 minutes-ish or so left of your time, so we've got to cram in a bunch more songs for you. And now it's time for this. The wonderful Holly Throsby returned a few weeks ago with her first new single in, was it 13 years or something bewildering? 10 years, Mick? What was it? It was a long time.
0: I've forgotten how long it was. It was a long time because she wrote a lot of books in between, decided to almost change careers, and now she's coming all the way back. But yes, I have to look it up when...
1: It was a long time, whatever it was. It was an incredibly long time. She released a single, Gallery, a little while ago, but now she's back with a brand new single called Hold Please, which features the wonderful Laura Jane. And she's also announced, Holly Throsby has, that her upcoming sixth studio album, Normal Magic, will be out soon. Will be out quite soon. 4th of September it'll be out. It says it marks the album is a bit of a new direction for her. She says it's a self-produced 10-song record, very synth-heavy, programmed beats, dirty electric guitars, saxophone, and a banjo for the hell of it as well. And this is the new single that she has just released. She's also brought out, we can talk a bit about more about it after, it's a stack of incredible musicians featured on this record. Jordan Ireland from the Middle East, Helen Fransman, who you might know from Mess Esk and McKisco, Laura Jean, Oliver Mistiltz from The Finks, Jake Kaur from Soda Eves as well. Recordings were made in various homes, but the bulk of it was in Balambi, at Stranded Studios in Balambi, who has also been home to Babatha and Body Type over the years as well, an incredible set of studios. Can't wait for this new album. I really loved Gallery, the first single. Let's get into it. This is Holly Throsby's brand new single. It's called Hold Please, featuring Laura Jane. You're in the Tuck Shop.

0: Baby Cool is back with a new single, Infinity Baby, that is also the name of a brand new album, her second album, which will be out soon. It's out now. In fact, before that, you had the wonderful Grace Robinson with Harder Than You Think. Incredible debut solo single as well, although Grace Robinson has been around for years as an acclaimed jazz musician, which is really, but it's really, really cool to have her officially coming out as a solo artist, which is amazing. And up the top, Holly Throsby with Hold Please, featuring Laura Jane. Mick, you can hear we're getting played out. Running Touch is back with a brand new huge single called Through the Roof. Thank you, everyone. We'll catch you next week. Have a good one. See you, Mick.
1: Peace.

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I'll be a consolation prize, although I know

0: day. 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

First it's 10 o'clock, then it's 12 o'clock, and then the clock strikes two. How the night goes by, how the time can fly, whenever I

What's Big Brother got to say? Slipping across to Triple J helps to pass the time of day. Watching rich folks sail away. Good luck to them, that's what I say.

0: Very good morning to you as you're waking around Australia on this Friday morning, the 19th of June. It is Walshy on the wireless. Folks, we'll get back to our music mix in this section, working our way through to the next news and weather, which will be along in around about 25 minutes from now, and we'll give you the opportunity to win that CD of the morning, Matt Ward's album, The Long Way Home. That'll following the next news and weather. Firstly, let's look at the weather around Australia, because it's a little bit, well, inclement in parts.
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0: Brisbane, partly cloudy, 24. Sydney, cloudy, shower 2, 21. Canberra, cloudy, showers 14. And Melbourne, partly cloudy, a shower or 2, and windy, 15. Hobart, partly cloudy, showers increasing, 15. Adelaide, cloudy, showers, 15. And Perth, partly cloudy, 18. Alice Springs, 17, and partly cloudy. Into Queensland, Cairns, partly cloudy, 27. Townsville, partly cloudy, a shower or 2. And 27 there, Mackay, partly cloudy, a shower or 2, 25. Also partly cloudy with a shower or 2 in Rockhampton, 26. Hervey Bay, 23. And partly cloudy, a shower or 2. And Gander, partly cloudy, 25. Into New South Wales, Armidale, cloudy, showers increasing, 15. Orange, you've got a very strange day. Well, it's strange because you're going to have a low of 10 and a high of 10. Cloudy rain. Yes, cloudy rain easing, 13. Young, cloudy showers easing, 14. Cooma, partly cloudy, a shower or 2, 13. And Batemans Bay, partly cloudy, possible morning shower, 20. And Bega, partly cloudy, 20. Wallen Griffith, partly cloudy, a shower or 2, 15. Into Victoria, Mildura, partly cloudy, a shower or 2, 16. Swan Hill, cloudy, showers, 16. And Shepparton, cloudy, showers, 13. And Bairnsdale, mostly sunny, and 19. Horsham, partly cloudy, showers, 15. Warrnambool, cloudy, showers, 15. Into South Australia, cloudy, showers, 14. Port Pirie, cloudy, showers, 16. And Ceduna, partly cloudy, showers, 17. Into Tasmania, Nubina and Huonville, both partly cloudy and showers increasing, 14 in both centres. Oatlands, cloudy, showers increasing, 12. In the Territory, Darwin, partly cloudy, a shower or 2, 21. Moving to WA, Albany, cloudy, a shower or 2, 16. Bunbury, cloudy, 17. Karratha, sunny, 24. Newman, sunny, 19. In Kununurra today, sunny and 28. And also Broome, sunny 28. Perth, well, we've mentioned partly cloudy 18. Here in Harrington and Taree on the mid-north coast, New South Wales, mostly sunny morning, becoming cloudy. And a top of 23. You're up to date with news, sport and weather. We'll get back to that music mix in a moment. It is Walshy on the wireless. Good morning.
2: There are some clear warning signals that someone you love could be abusing drugs or alcohol. Violent mood swings. A dramatic change in friends. Withdrawing from interests. Missing school or work. 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Don't ignore the signs. Phone the Salvos. The Salvation Army Bridge Program for Drug and Alcohol Rehabilitation. 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
4: G'day folks, it's Colin Buchanan here and I'm enjoying breakfast with Walshy on Good Morning Country. Hey, can you pass the Cocoa Pops?

Never a truer word, Brian Letton, for the farming families. You can't fill the cellar bowl. And thank you to all the boys and girls out there working the land and trying to keep the dream alive under these very trying, testing conditions. We are very grateful. Folks, we are heading to the news and weather. We're about 10 minutes away. I've got Rod Williams locked and loaded, and then Neil Diamond with a double. It'll take us through to that news and weather from his latest album, which was released on a country label.

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1: National Radio News.
2: Good morning, I'm Shannon Kirkwood. The United States says the Strait of Hormuz has fully reopened and oil tankers are moving through unimpeded. US President Donald Trump signed a memorandum of understanding yesterday aimed at ending the war with Iran. The Iranian president signed remotely. Mediators are scheduled to meet in Switzerland today for initial negotiations to implement the agreement. US Vice President J.D. Vance says so far there are positive signs.
3: I think the president's peace plan in Iran is already bearing real fruits for the American people. Last night, 12.5 million barrels of oil went through the Strait of Hormuz. That is a high since the beginning of the conflict. Oil prices are down nearly at their level from the pre-war conflict. Gas prices dropped below $4 a gallon today for the first time since the conflict.
2: Meantime, Iran's supreme leader says President Trump pushed for the MOU out of desperation. A defence and security expert warns of long-term implications for Australians, even with a reopening of the Strait of Hormuz. Macquarie University's Associate Professor Adam Lockyer spoke to National Radio News about the challenges ahead.
4: Everything from food through to manufacturing is going to be affected for some time to come.
2: Disability advocates will learn if their evidence has swayed a parliamentary inquiry to recommend changes to the planned overhaul of the National Disability Insurance Scheme. The inquiry was due to hand down its report earlier this week, but that's been delayed until this afternoon. Disability groups and NDIS participants told the inquiry the changes may lead to people dying and increase complexity for support providers. The federal government says it wants to make billions of dollars in savings to stop the scheme from growing at an unsustainable pace. Ukrainian drones have again struck a Moscow oil refinery overnight. It's the second time this week Ukraine has targeted the oil facility after a drone attack halted operations at the refinery on Tuesday, while Russia has fired missiles at the Ukrainian capital. Australia, meantime, has announced a further $100 million in military support for Ukraine to help fend off Russia's invasion. The United Arab Emirates has passed a resolution to curb social media access for young people. Social media platforms have 12 months to review and remove all accounts created by those under 15 or face a total ban. Australia was the first nation to introduce social media age restrictions. Britain, Canada, Indonesia, Malaysia, Turkey and several European countries have made similar moves. And former AFL great Tony Modger has been seriously injured after a truck accident on his property in South Australia last night. To sport now, Fremantle has defeated Geelong by 9 points in Perth overnight, overcoming a 28-point deficit in the second quarter to claim a 14-15-99 to 14-6-90 win. Luke Jackson produced a match-winning effort, finishing with 28 disposals, 3 goals, 9 tackles and 25 hitouts. Coach Justin Longmuir says there is room for improvement.
5: Clearly got our kicking boots on at half-time and we'd have kicked 7 straight in the third. And then I thought we'd ground out the last. There's some things we need to do a little bit better in the last, but I thought we'd ground out a really solid win. So,
2: at the FIFA World Cup, Czechia and South Africa have played out a 1-1 draw. Switzerland and Bosnia and Herzegovina are currently on the pitch in LA. Later today, co-hosts Mexico play South Korea.
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7: A very good morning to you on this Friday morning, the 19th of June. Folks, coming up is our CD giveaway, and I appreciate all your entries, but please hold till I give you the cue to call. When I give you the cue to call, you'll have around 10 minutes, and then we'll reopen after the next news and weather when I give you that cue to call again. It is most important. In the meantime, let's look at the weather around Australia on this Friday morning.
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7: Brisbane, partly cloudy, 24. Sydney, cloudy, a shower or two, 21. Canberra, cloudy showers, 14. Melbourne, partly cloudy, a shower or two, windy, 15. Hobart, 15 and partly cloudy with showers increasing. And Adelaide, cloudy showers, also 15. Perth, partly cloudy, 18. And Alice Springs, 17 and partly cloudy. Into Queensland, Cairns, partly cloudy, 27. Townsville, partly cloudy, a shower or two, 27. And Mackay, 25 and partly cloudy, a shower or two. Rockhampton continues the partly cloudy and shower or two, but 26. And Hervey Bay, partly cloudy, a shower or two, 23. In Gander, partly cloudy, 25. In New South Wales, cloudy, showers increasing, and 15 for Armidale. Orange atop a 10, cloudy, rain, and 13, cloudy, rain easing. Young, cloudy, showers easing, 14. And Cooma, partly cloudy, a shower or two, 13. Batemans Bay, partly cloudy, possible morning shower, 20. And Bega, partly cloudy, 20. While in Griffith, partly cloudy, a shower or two, 15. Into Victoria, Mildura, partly cloudy, a shower or two, 16. Swan Hill, cloudy, showers, 16. Shepparton, cloudy, showers, 13. And Bansdale, mostly sunny, 19. Horsham, partly cloudy, showers, 15. And Warrnambool, 15, and cloudy with showers. Into South Australia, Mount Gambier, cloudy showers, 14. Port Pirie, cloudy showers, 16. And Ceduna, partly cloudy showers, 17. Into Tasmania, Nubina and Huonville, both partly cloudy with showers increasing, 14. Oatlands, cloudy, showers increasing, 12. In the Territory, Darwin, partly cloudy, a possible shower or two, and partly cloudy there, 21. In WA, Albany, cloudy, a shower or two, 16. Bunbury, cloudy, 17. Karratha, sunny, 24. And Newman, sunny, 19. Now, correction on Kununurra, I said sunny, but it's not. Kununurra, cloud clearing, and 28. And Broome, sunny, 28. In Harrington here in Taree also, mostly sunny morning, becoming cloudy, a top of 23. You're up to date with news, sport and weather. CD giveaway coming up. 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I will give you the cue to call at the appropriate time.
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7: Well, it's Friday morning. It's album giveaway time on Good Morning Country. And we turn our attention to Matt Ward and his album, The Long Way Home. It's an album which contains all tracks written by Matt Ward, produced by Matt Fell at the Wilder Studios in Tasmania, and is part of the Heartland Music Australia project. We'll feature two of those tracks. We'll start off with track 3, A Place to Stay, Am. It's an album which contains all tracks written by Matt Ward, produced by Matt Fell at the Wilder Studios in Tasmania, and is part of the Heartland Music Australia project. We'll feature two.

That's Matt Ward from his album The Long Way Home, and we opened up with Place to Stay, and that was the opening track, Come Home Safe. Folks, if you're departing, top of the hour, thank you for your company this week. On behalf of Heather Farrell and myself, have a safe, enjoyable weekend, please. For those returning, we'll get back after the news and weather, and no calls during the news and weather. We'll reopen the phones following the next weather, but right now we'll open up the phones, and you've got 12 minutes to get your name into the draw. 0488 677 645. 0488 677 645. I've got who we got here? We've got Alan Caswell and the French family to take us through to the news and weather.

0: for initial negotiations to implement the new agreement between the US and Iran, which has been signed this week. Iran's supreme leader has accused the US President Donald Trump of pushing for the memorandum of understanding out of desperation, adding Iranian officials had worked toward the agreement with sincere concern and goodwill. US Vice President J.D. Vance says it's now up to Iran to meet its obligations.
1: Their nuclear program has been completely destroyed. Their capacity for enrichment, the facilities at which they were using to develop enrichment and develop a potential nuclear weapon, those facilities are still destroyed. Their conventional military is still destroyed. Their capacity to threaten their neighbors is still largely gone. And now we see whether they are willing to comply with the next step of the president's peace plan.
0: There remains criticism of the federal government's tax changes, despite the announcement of capital gains tax carve-outs for small businesses. Treasurer Jim Chalmers detailed yesterday the 50% extra capital gains tax discount for small businesses will be extended to those with a turnover of up to $10 million. But the Australian Chamber of Commerce and Industry says the carve-outs failed to address the broader negative impact of Labor's tax changes. Opposition leader Angus Taylor told the ABC this morning his view hasn't changed.
2: Get rid of this, start again, and make enterprise aspiration, hard work, investment, savings the centrepiece of a budget, not what the budget is punishing, which is what we're seeing right now.
0: Australia has announced a further $100 million in military support for Ukraine to help fend off Russia's invasion. Meantime, Ukrainian drones have again struck a Moscow oil refinery overnight, while Russia has fired missiles at the Ukrainian capital, Kyiv. The National Farmers Federation says it remains strongly opposed to further water buybacks under the Murray-Darling Basin Plan. The Commonwealth says it's now secured around 380 gigalitres toward the 450 gigalitres target and has spent more than $430 million in the process. The latest deal has been announced this week. NFF Water Committee Chair Malcolm Holmes says recovering the additional water is not an environmental necessity, but a choice. He argues the reality is more than 2,500 gigalitres has already been recovered, so that takes the total to 98% of the basin plan target, which he says is more than enough. BirdLife Australia is showcasing how science and conservation are helping protect seabirds. Scarlett Coppola has the story.
3: A webinar series is bringing together conservation practitioners and researchers today to discuss efforts to secure a future for seabirds in Australia and beyond. It also happens to be delivered on World Albatross Day, turning knowledge into action. The theme Habitat Restoration will see experts explore conservation efforts, including understanding seabirds, restoring their breeding habitats, and protecting marine environments.
0: To sport now, Fremantle has extended its winning run to 13 AFL games after defeating Geelong in Perth last night, 99-90. Geelong sit in third place on the ladder for now. Coach Chris Scott says he's fairly pleased despite the loss.
4: Besides not getting the 4 points, I don't think we, besides that, we came away at least with our confidence in our game intact.
0: And in tennis, Rinki Hijikata has joined fellow Australian Alex de Minaur in the quarterfinals of the Queen's Club Championship in London after a 4-6, 7-5, 7-6 win over Yuri Lehechka last night.
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7: A very good morning to you on this Friday morning, the 19th of June. I'm Kevin Walsh, broadcasting from the bunker in Arrington on the mid-north coast of New South Wales. And folks, we'll get back to the music mix shortly, but also hold the phones. Cue to Call will come shortly for our CD giveaway. And just a word that the album next week will be Album of the Week, and God willing, we'll be able to chat with Shelley Wyatt in Christchurch tomorrow when we get the Album of the Week. It was one that we had to postpone due to technical issues here at the bunker, but hopefully we'll get that to air. And Lion Den, Elskin Flat is the reason for the album, and we'll tell you all about that next week. That's just a heads up. Folks, looking at the weather in the major centres before the music mix continues.
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7: In Brisbane, partly cloudy, 24. Sydney, cloudy, a shower or two, 21. Canberra, cloudy, showers, 14. Melbourne, partly cloudy, a shower or two, windy, 15. Hobart, 15 and partly cloudy, showers increasing. Adelaide, cloudy, showers, 15. And Perth, partly cloudy, 18. Alice Springs, partly cloudy, 17. And here in Harrington and Taree, on the mid-north coast, bit of movement in the palm trees out there. Not much cloud at the moment, but the sun is just sort of trying to come through. Mostly sunny morning, becoming cloudy, and 23 is the outlook for us here on the mid-north coast. You're up to date with news, sport and weather. We'll get back to that music mix and the next weather. Next news and weather will be around 23 minutes. Folks, we'll open up the phones right now, and you've got 23 minutes to get your name into the draw for our CD giveaway. 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
2: Good morning, I'm Shannon Kirkwood. The United States says 12.5 million barrels of oil has moved through the Strait of Hormuz unimpeded as a new deal comes into effect. Mediators are scheduled to meet in Switzerland today.

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0: Anglican Church services are on the first and third Sunday of the month at St James Church, Rathdon from 10 a.m. and at St Lawrence's Church, Kandos, the second and fourth Sunday, also starting at 10 a.m.
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0: Catholic Church Mass times, first and second Sundays, are held at St Dominic's in Kandos. Third and fourth Sundays are held at St Malachi's in Rathdon. And the fifth Sunday is held at St Dominic's, Kandos. All Masses start at 11 a.m.
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0: The Rathdon Combined Pensioners and Superannuants meet at 11 a.m. at the Rathdon Club on the fourth Thursday of the month.
2: The Kandos Rathdon Men's Shed is open every Wednesday and Thursday from 9 a.m. to 12 midday. 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
4: And a very good morning to you all out there. It's liquid sunshine, as they promised, folks. It's 26 minutes past seven, running a little bit late because of dodging the old kangaroo this morning. Okay, weather for the day, the 19th of June. Cloudy, very high chance of rain. Yeah, they got that right. Becoming less likely this evening. Winds northwesterly, 20 to 30 kilometres an hour. Daytime maximum temperatures between 11 and 15. No fire danger for today, which is great. So we're looking forward to that. And tomorrow, the 20th of June, the shortest day of the year, folks. And it's cloudy, medium chance of showers, most likely in the morning and afternoon. Winds west to northwesterly, 20 to 30 kilometres an hour, becoming light in the late afternoon. Overnight temperatures falling down between 5 and 9, with daytime temperatures reaching between 19 and 18. So another cool day coming up. For Sunday, the 21st, partly cloudy, the chance of morning fog, slight chance of a shower, light winds, overnight temperatures falling down between 4 and 7, with daytime temperatures reaching between 11 and 16. Well, a very good morning to you all. You're tuned in to KRR 98.7 FM, beaming out of the beautiful Kajigong Valley with our liquid sunshine and everything you could ever ask for. I'm Archie, and I'm here until 9 o'clock this morning. So we better get the studio rolling.

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Queensland time is coming up to about 23 minutes to 8 o'clock, so if you've got to be down at the bus at 8, better shake a leg, folks. It's a nice 13 degrees outside. There's no breeze in the trees that I can see at the moment, so put a cardigan or a jumper on or a beanie, and please, and if you're just laying in bed there, pull back the blinds, get a hot cuppa, sit back and relax. Okay, we kicked off with the police. One of our great members of the society, isn't it? And walking on the moon. Okay, we're going to have a bit of a doubled up day today. We're going to have a triple play from a few old groups and a few good ones. Okay, folks, you're tuned in to KRRFM 98.7. And if there's people sleeping in bed by themselves, it's the bed's too big without you.

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2: G'day, I'm Andrew G, independent federal member for Clare. I recently moved a motion in the Australian Parliament calling on governments to bring in a support package for our businesses going broke because of the indefinite closure of the Great Western Highway, and also to commit major funding in the budget for improved road access between the Central West and Sydney. Unbelievably, when it came to a vote, no Labor or One Nation MPs supported it, and hardly any Liberals or Nationals either. Rest assured that I'll be keeping up the fight for the support our communities need and deserve. Authorised by AG Orange.
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6: And time is coming up to about 12 minutes to 8 o'clock, folks. And if you're going out in your car, please turn your headlights on for the older drivers to see you, because these very grey mornings, your car's only got to be off silver and grey or black, mate, and you're very hard to see. Okay, also community and notice. Beware driving around schools. The school zone speed limit is 40 kilometres an hour in the morning from 8 a.m. until 9:30 a.m. and in the afternoon from 2:30 p.m. till 4 p.m. Slow down. Watch out for the children, because they're probably not watching for you. And on this rainy morning, they will be a little bit harder to see. And keeping you in touch with our community, KRRFM. And also, just remember that if you see the buses with the big flashing lights, it is by law now, you've got to slow right down to 40 k's and obey the lollipop people, because they've got the right to book you if you've been a naughty boy or girl. Okay, folks, you're tuned in to KRRFM 98.7, beaming out of the beautiful Kajigong Valley on this rainy Friday morning. Hope you're all well. Plenty of music coming your way, sitting on 13 degrees at the moment.

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2: Good morning, I'm Shannon Kirkwood. The US Vice President says the accord between America and Iran is already bearing fruit. J.D. Vance says 12.5 million barrels of oil have flowed through the Strait of Hormuz since it was signed yesterday. Initial negotiations to implement the agreement are scheduled to get underway in Switzerland today. Iran's supreme leader says Iranian officials had worked toward the agreement with sincere concern and goodwill. Vice President Vance insists no frozen Iranian funds will be released until there is progress on the peace deal.
3: They don't get a dollar of unfrozen assets, their money, not our money, but they don't get a dollar of unfrozen assets until they actually perform under the deal.
2: Meantime, a security expert says the diversion of U.S. naval power to the Middle East is having impacts for the Pacific region. The U.S. has had several aircraft

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1: And a very good morning to you all, folks. Time is coming up to 5 minutes past 8 o'clock a.m. Temperature outside is a nice 13 degrees. Weather report for today, the 19th of June, Friday. Cloudy, very high chance of rain. Yes, that's happening. Becoming less likely, this evening. Winds northwesterly, 20 to 30 kilometres an hour. Daytime maximum temperatures between 11 and 15. Moderate fire danger for the Greater Hunter. Moderate fire danger for the Sydney region. No reading for the rest of the area, which is good in a way. Okay, for tomorrow, the 20th of June, the shortest day of the year for us, cloudy, medium chance of showers, most likely in the morning and afternoon. Winds west to northwesterly, 20 to 30 kilometres an hour, then becoming light in the late afternoon. Overnight temperatures falling down between 5 and 19, with daytime temperatures reaching between 9 and 16. For Sunday, the 21st, partly cloudy, the chance of morning fog, a slight chance of a shower, light winds, overnight temperatures falling down between 4 and 7, with daytime temperatures reaching between 11 and 16. Okay, coming up to nearly 7 minutes past 8 o'clock, and it's John Dreamer's time.
2: Hello again. This is John Doremus with The Passing Parade, the story of an ill-fated Arctic expedition. In July of 1879, the sailing vessel Jeannette left San Francisco and set course for the North Pole. The leader of the expedition, which was financed by the newspaper tycoon James Gorton Bennett, was Lieutenant Commander George DeLong. I'll be back to tell you of the agonizing ordeal that awaited DeLong and his party in the frozen wastes after this message.
3: 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And now we continue with the passing parade.
2: The main purposes of the DeLong Polar Expedition were scientific and exploratory. It consisted of 33 men. Passing through the Bering Strait, the Jeannette, which had been reinforced for ice breaking, entered the Arctic Ocean. She was about 1,000 miles from the pole when, on September 6th, the ice closed in on her. For 21 months, she remained stuck fast. On June 13th, 1881, the ice parted. Such was the damage done to the vessel that she immediately began to sink. Taking to the boats, DeLong and his party just managed to get ashore before she went under. 5 days later, carrying about 2 months' supplies and dragging the three boats over the ice, the party set out for what DeLong believed was the nearest settlement on the Lena River, some 500 miles distant. The rate of progress proved torturously slow. A mile and a half a day was the most they could manage. All but three of the sled dogs died before they reached an abandoned hut on Fedayeen Island of the New Siberian Group. They rested there for 12 days, then proceeded south till they struck open water and were able to make use of the boats. On September 1st, they landed on Semenov Island, which was connected to the Siberian mainland by a broken ridge of ice. DeLong considered it too dangerous to attempt a crossing on foot, and there was too much ice about to risk it in the boats. At length, a wind blew up and dispersed the ice floes. They at once took to the boats, only to be hit midway across by a gale. One of the two cutters sank with all hands. DeLong was in the second cutter with 13 men, including the ship's surgeon. Somehow they rode out the storm through the night. And then came a 16-day battle against the sea before the Siberian mainland was sighted, a wilderness of ice. They effected a landing, loaded themselves with what supplies they could carry, and continued on foot in the direction of the nearest village shown on their map. For 100 days and nights, they endured the agonies of the damned as they staggered step by painful step across the frozen wasteland. At the end of their tether, they found shelter in a deserted shack. It was obvious to DeLong that they could go no further. They had exhausted their supplies and were crippled with chilblains and frostbite. Selecting the two strongest members of the party, Norgs and Hindeman, DeLong sent them ahead in the hope of finding help. The rest then settled back to await the blessed relief of death. It came to them one by one. And finally, to DeLong himself. Norgs and Hindeman were spared a similar fate when they were discovered more dead than alive by a Siberian hunting party. A subsequent search for DeLong and his men resulted in the finding of DeLong's body and logbook. No trace was found of the others. Our time is up. This is John Doremus for The Passing Parade, and goodbye for now.
1: And another fine story by John Doremus. Okay, it's coming up to 11 minutes past 8 o'clock. We have a community announcement. Winter Dance Exercise Group are back again, folks. 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Come in and have a lot of fun. Keep warm this winter. And I have joined it. Yep, it is very exciting. I think it is anyway for a fella. And we've got four men who turn up regularly to about 30 ladies. So, yeah, fellas, if you want to come along and meet new people and get exercise up, it's the place to be. Okay, I'm here until 9 o'clock, short hour today. It's raining and kangaroos and everything happening. Okay, 13 degrees outside, and if you're driving around schools, please remember 40 kilometres an hour, and please take double care because we've just had rain. The roads have been dry, so you're going to get a bit greasy when you hit those anchors. Okay, so just be careful. Just slow down and just be aware of the children and also the school buses. Good morning to all the school drivers in the buses. Thank you for doing a great job. To our garbologists and to all the volunteers and essential services. Hope you have a great day and ready for the weekend.

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1: Well, good evening, ladies and gentlemen, and welcome. Welcome to this very special evening. Special because Hal Roach has invited us to join him and his friends in an evening of music and laughter. Hal, as you know, is Ireland's international ambassador of humour and has brought joy to people all around the world. Ladies and gentlemen, your host, Hal Roach!
2: Well, thank you very much, and good evening, ladies and gentlemen, and welcome. Tonight is a very special night for me because not only am I introducing to you some brilliant artists, I'm also introducing to you my dear friends, and I hope that you'll enjoy yourselves because this promises to be an evening to remember. I do not mean that in a vain way, but I think we have all the ingredients of having a wonderful evening. Am I right? Yes! An American tourist went into Shanahan's barber shop for a shave. The man in the chair had cuts all over him from an open razor that Shanahan was using. If the man in the chair had one cut, he had 1,000. And Shanahan said to this American, "Have you been in here before?" And the American said, "No, I lost my arm in the war." Casey and Flanagan were talking in the pub, and Casey said, "'Tis a crying shame, so it is, people going topless on the beaches of Ireland. Did you ever think you'd live to see the day? The next thing you know is the women will be doing it." Write it down. Wait till I tell you. This fella Danner is a plumber. Are you with me now? He's a plumber. And one day, toolbox in hand, he rang the doorbell, and Mrs. Clancy opened the door. He said to her, "I've come to fix the pipe. I'm the plumber." She said, "But I didn't call a plumber." He said, "What? Aren't you Mrs. Finnegan?" She said, "Not at all. She moved about a year ago." He said, "My God, what do you think of that? They ask for a plumber, claiming it's an emergency, and then they move." I must tell you this one. I want you to write this down. A good one. It was a good one. This fellow Murphy's an Irish scientist, and he was experimenting on the intelligence of spiders. I think they call it anacrophobia. Is that right? Talk to me, for God's sake. That's right. OK, there we are. Anyway, he got these 12 spiders together and he said, "Turn right." And they all turned right. He said, "Stop." And they all stopped. Anyway, he said, "Turn left." And they all turned left. They obeyed him. Now he said, "Return to the way you were." And they did. The spiders obeyed every command. He came to the conclusion that the spider was intelligent. And then he chopped the legs off the spider and tried the same commands. Nothing happened. So he came to the conclusion, if you cut their legs off, they go deaf. Oh, I wish I could be out there with you listening to this. I really do. Shanahan went to see Father Murphy and said, "Father, I want to talk to you about a poor widow. 4 children, no income. She owes £3,000 rent with no family to help her. The landlord is threatening to throw her out on the street. And I'm going around the town trying to help her get some money. Can you help her, Father?" The priest said, "God bless you, my son, for being so sympathetic to an unfortunate woman." He said, "Of course I'll help you. Who is the landlord?" He said, "I am." Oh, dear God. Flanagan was driving in his car and this big policeman stopped him and he said, "Stop," I said, "and don't move as well." And Flanagan put the window of the car down and said, "What is it?" And the policeman said, "I think you've been drinking. Would I be right?" And Flanagan said, "Well, I'll tell you, I've had 10 whiskies, 3 brandies and 5 pints of Guinness." And the policeman said, "I'd have to breathalyze you." He said, "Why? Do you not believe me?" You know, the world has gone mad. The world has gone. There's wars everywhere. I must tell you, my grandfather was killed in the war. He really was. Well, he wasn't exactly fighting in the war. He was camping in a field next to where the fighting was going on. And he went in to complain about the noise. The little church was jammed with people, and Father O'Malley was hearing confessions, and he was beside himself with those who wanted to go. Muldoon came for confession and the priest said, "Look, you're always here. You're not a big problem unless you've committed murder since you were here the last time. You haven't, have you? He said, no, I haven't, Father. And he started to leave the church. And then he met Danaher coming in, and he said to him, you might as well go home. He's only hearing murder cases today. O'Reilly is a commercial traveller, and he's away from home, and he got a call from his friend Casey, who said, your mother-in-law went out into the garden yesterday and hanged herself on the clothesline. And O'Reilly said, well, it'll take me 6 hours to get home. In the meantime, will you do me a favour? Casey said, what do you want me to do? O'Reilly said, if it rains, will you take her in? Murphy met Shanahan in the pub and he was very depressed. And Murphy said, why are you so depressed? And Shanahan said, I've nothing to live for. And I've been trying to commit suicide for weeks. And Flanagan said, why don't you put a rope around your neck? He said, I did, but the bloody thing nearly choked me. Maureen Potter is truly an enigma, ladies and gentlemen. She really is. But I was telling her a story earlier this evening about this Jewish woman and her grandson, 4 years old, went on the beach to spend the day. And suddenly in the middle of this, there was a tidal wave, suddenly came up into the shore, caught the little boy, took him away, and he was lost. His grandmother was distraught. She went down on her knees and said, dear Jesus, how could you do this to me? The child is only 4. He hasn't begun to live yet. Please send him back to me and I'll do anything, anything you ask. Get him back to me, for God's sake, 4 years old. Suddenly there was a sonorous boom of noise and a tidal wave started again and threw the little boy back onto the shore into her arms. She hugged him for 5 minutes and then looked up at the sky and said, he had a cap.

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2: 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But until they're 10, children must always hold an adult's hand when crossing the road. If you can't walk all the way, combine a walk with public transport. 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

Yeah, the last song we played there was The Models, of course. 26 minutes to 9 o'clock. And just remember, driving around schools, 40 kilometres an hour. And because it's raining, please slow down, because the roads will be a little bit greasy. And when you put that foot on the brake, they'll lock up instead of stopping, and it's not good. Okay, community announcement, Nana's Community Eats. If you would like a fresh cooked meal each Tuesday, we invite you to contact us to place your order. 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This is a non-profit community service brought to you with love, with all the community charity people in our area. Okay, 25 minutes to 9. I'm out of here at 9 o'clock, and Regina will be taking over till midday, bringing her one of her great recipes. And then we'll have Nick in this afternoon to give you his rock and roll blues.

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2: And a very big hello and good morning to all the Clandallians out there and to all my friends all around Australia. Hope you're all well. It's raining in Candos, which we needed it badly. That liquid sunshine is not going to go astray. Temperature has dropped down to 12 degrees. The time is coming up to 14 minutes to 9. So if you've got to be somewhere, you better hurry up and get ready. And don't forget to brush your teeth and wash your face and comb your hair.
3: I went in to get Hooley's Pub and County Kerry for a drink. There were these big bulls' stuffed heads on the wall. I said, so tell me about these bulls' heads. Well, he said, when I was a young man, I was a matador in Spain. And he pointed to one of the heads and said, that one there attacked me. I'll never forget it. He drove his right horn through my stomach, but I managed to kill him. And I said, this other head, what about that one? He said, that was terrifying. He gored me and missed my kidneys by inches, but I managed to kill him too. And the third one there attacked me and went through my thigh, 100 stitches. Then he pointed to another big head and said, that one killed my brother. I said, was he a matador? He said, no, he was playing dominoes under it and it fell on him. My friend Casey is about 300 pounds. He's always been overweight. He told me he went to buy a suit in Kennedy's clothes shop. And he said to Kennedy, have you anything that would fit me? And Kennedy said, yes, try this tie on. Oh, dear God. Well, what did I tell you now? This is a good one. I want you to write this down. O'Brien runs a clothes shop in the little village of County Kerry. And one day he's walking through the shop and he heard his assistant, Mary Danaher, say to a customer, no, ma'am, we haven't had any for a while. And it doesn't look as if we'll be getting any soon. Well, O'Brien was horrified and ran over to the customer and said, of course we'll have some soon. We placed an order last week. Then he took the assistant aside and said, never, never say that we're out of anything. Say we've got it on order and it's coming. Now, what did she want? And the girl said she was talking about rain. Casey said to Flanagan one day, I believe you advertised in the newspaper for a wife. Did you get any replies? And Casey said, hundreds of them. They all said the same thing. Take mine. Casey died and his wife wanted to put the news in the paper with his photograph. But the only photograph she had of him was in his working clothes, taken coming from work. He was a miner. Are you with me now? A miner. And she was told that Danaher was the best photographer in the country. So she took the picture and said to Danaher, can you clean him up a little bit? I want to put his picture in the paper. And he said, oh, yes, we can help. We have great technology now. I can clean him up. I can clean his suit up and get rid of the shovel. And she says, what about his shoes? Oh, he said we can clean his shoes and get rid of his dirty scarf and take off his cap. She said, by the way, which way does he have his hair parted? And she said, would you believe me now, in all the years we've been married, I've never known what side he had his hair parted. But you'll know when you take his cap off. I was telling Doolin the other day, by the way, about me taking the mother-in-law for a holiday to Africa. And in Bechuana land, she was attacked by a crocodile. I'll never forget it. Never. The dark, scaly skin, the yellow teeth, the fetid breath. And Doolin said, my God, that's pretty nasty, a horrible sight. I said, that's nothing. Wait till I tell you about the crocodile. Murphy went into a pub called the Pig and Whistle, and he had a good few jars on him, and he said to the bartender, I'd like a large scotch. He said, you've had enough. Murphy said, don't tell me I've had enough to drink. I want a large whiskey. He said, well, you're not getting it. Murphy said, I want to speak to the owner. And the barman said, there are two owners here, and I'm one of them. He said, very well, I'll talk to Mr. Whistle. Maloney decided, he was a great swimmer, oh, fierce to the world, great swimmer. He decided to swim the English Channel. And in he got to the water, and he was swimming for 16 hours. And he could see the lights of France in front of him, about a mile from the French coast. Suddenly he panicked, and he said to himself, I'll never make it. So he turned round and swam back. Doolin and the wife won £500 in the lottery, and they decided they'd go to the races and have a weekend in Dublin. They checked into the Gresham Hotel. The head waiter said, follow me and I'll show you to your room. When they stopped, the wife said to him, just a minute now, just a minute. Don't think we're idiots altogether or eejits. Just because we come from County Kerry, you have no right to palm us off with a small room like this with no windows. The manager said, this is the lift.

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1: Okay, folks, I'm just about out of here. Regina is ready here and ready to take you right through to midday. Have a great weekend and thank God for the rain. Thank you for the phone call, folks. 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
1: Good morning, I'm Shannon Kirkwood. Iran's supreme leader says the US president was pushed toward a memorandum of understanding out of desperation. The US has dropped its naval blockade of Iran after the two countries signed a deal to end the war in the Middle East. Soon afterwards, Mokhtar Hamani said he had approved the deal with the US despite having a different view. US Vice President J.D. Vance says he anticipates he'll be attending negotiations to implement the agreement in Switzerland over the weekend.
2: I think the president's peace plan in Iran is already bearing real fruits for the American people. Last night, 12.5 million barrels of oil went through the Strait of Hormuz. That is a high since the beginning of the conflict. Oil prices are down nearly at their level from the pre-war conflict. Gas prices dropped below $4 a gallon today for the first time since the conflict.
1: A parliamentary inquiry will provide some clarity around potential alterations to the planned overhaul of the National Disability Insurance Scheme. The inquiry will hand down its report today after delaying its release. Disability advocates told the inquiry's hearings there's a lack of uncertainty while the changes may be deadly for some participants. The federal government wants to make billions of dollars in savings to stop the scheme from growing at an unsustainable pace. Around 160,000 people are expected to be forced from the scheme. Business leaders say the government's capital gains tax carve-outs don't fix the main issue.

0: issues. Treasurer Jim Chalmers detailed yesterday the 50% extra capital gains tax discount for small businesses will be extended to those with a turnover of up to $10 million. Startup founders and employees will receive an extra 50% concession. The Australian Chamber of Commerce and Industry says the carve-outs fail to address the broader negative impact of Labor's tax changes, while Council of Small Business Organisations Australia says it's an important step, but the changes will still have a negative impact on investment, entrepreneurship and productivity. The Treasurer says Australians can expect a decision soon on whether a halving of the fuel excise will be extended. It's scheduled to conclude at the end of the month, which would see petrol prices rise by around 30 cents per litre. Dr Chalmers has explained to the ABC it is under review.
1: It's really important cost of living help. We understand that. We keep it under constant review. It has been part of our considerations for some time now, as we've said publicly over and over again. There's only a little ways to go for the rest of June now, and so we'll make our final view known before long.
0: Well, wishes are flowing in from the AFL community after AFL great Tony Modrell was involved in a serious crash last night involving his cattle truck south of Adelaide. His AFL career spanned from 1992 to 2001 and saw him play at Adelaide and Fremantle. SA Emergency Services say they responded to reports a truck had crashed into a tree at Black Valley yesterday evening. And 7 days of non-stop action will end today with independent LGBTQIA plus community broadcaster Joy FM hitting the airwaves on its final day of its radiothon. To mark the conclusion of the week-long fundraising event, there'll be 2 Hour of Power events later today where donations to Joy are matched dollar for dollar up to a certain amount. To sport now, Fremantle has extended its winning run to 13 AFL games after defeating Geelong in Perth last night, 99-90. Geelong coach Chris Scott says despite the loss, he's fairly pleased.
2: Besides not getting the 4 points, I don't think we, we came away at least with our confidence in our game intact.
0: Round 15 continues tonight with the Suns hosting the Hawks. And Cassie Porter is the best placed Australian after the first round of the LPGA event in Michigan. She's tied for second at 5 under, one shot off the lead.
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6: Okay, well, let's go to the forecast for the next few days because it's pretty miserable out there right now, so we'll see what is in store. We're going to have a cloudy day with a high chance of rain, and it is here right now, becoming less likely by the evening. Winds will be northwesterly, 20 to 30 k's, and I will have a look at the local forecast for temperatures in a minute. So today it's going to be rainy. Tomorrow again, cloudy, medium chance of showers, most likely morning and afternoon. Winds will be west to northwesterly, up to 30 k's, and lighter in the afternoon. The overnight temperatures tomorrow will fall between 5 and 9 today, during the day, 9 to 16 degrees. On Sunday, partly cloudy still with a chance of morning fog, a slight chance of a shower. Light winds, overnight temperatures between 4 and 7, daytime reaching 11 to 16. Now let's see if we can get the Monday up as well. Partly cloudy again, chance of morning fog, slight chance of a shower, morning and afternoon. Light winds up to 20 k's, and then overnight temp between 2 and 5, daytime 10 to 16 degrees. Now, if we have a look at the different temperatures for the different locations, we can forecast for the Machi District a lovely 14 degrees. We're sitting on 12 at the moment, so it's not going to get much warmer today. Bathurst can expect a top of 12. Katoomba 13, Lithgow 12, not very nice anywhere, eh? Orange 10, and Springwood 19, that's where the warmth is, okay? So, yes, that's what it is. And a very good morning, everyone. My name is Regina. I'm in the chair for the next 3 hours. I'll take you through the morning with a mix of music. I'll go into my little bit of my old stuff here and a bit of classical, all kinds of stuff. I'll mix it up, okay? I'll get the yellow book out and I'll read out what is happening in and around our town and what you've got to put on the calendar for the next few weeks. And I'm going to read you a recipe at 10:30 or make something nice and heartwarming because it is winter and I love cooking in winter because you can get in the kitchen and it warms up the whole house once you've got the oven and the stove going, don't you? So we'll cook something nice at 10:30. After the 11 o'clock news, I'll bring you John Doremus again with the passing parade. And in between, thank you for your company. I hope you enjoy my program this morning. And as always, I whistle my way in. And that's, of course, with the Kaiser Bill's Batman.

government in Saigon, that violence

0: that was a bit of a wild one by Bob Dylan, wasn't it? So, yeah, we just got to block this music so we don't have that overriding me, just checking what's going on in our yellow book. And, of course, tomorrow is another lovely concert day right here in Candos. The Wollomai Singers, they have a winter concert with guests. They are Kachigong Choir and the Machi Flutes are going to be here as well. It's on tomorrow, Saturday, the 20th of June, from 2:30 to 4:30 at the Candos Community Hall. It's a free event, so come in and enjoy. This is a so beautiful. The afternoon tea will be provided, donations for it. They will be going to the community charity shop, and that is most welcome, of course, because they can always do a bit of fundraising for the maintenance and the upkeep of their shop and whatever else they have to pay down there, because it doesn't come for free and it's all for the community. So donations to the community charity shop will be welcome. But it's a free event and it's on tomorrow, 2:30 to 4:30. And if you want to join the Wollomai Singers, if you get really intrigued by them tomorrow and you think you can join in and contribute and you have a bit of a voice and a bit of a hearing for music. They meet every Tuesday evening during the school term, and so you can come along and join them and see where you fit in. And it's a wonderful group of people. So for more information, you can also visit midwestern.com, newsouthwales.gov.au, and find out more about it. And we're going to keep going with music. Now we're going to go with a couple of sponsors, and then we're going to keep going with music. What I got there, I think I've got Train lined up with I Swear to You. That's the next track there on my CD, I think. But first, a couple of sponsors, those terrific people that keep us on air and in the chair, and they keep paying our bills, don't they?
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2: 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All food scraps, including meat, bones and seafood, plus any items that have gone off or out of date. 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Pizza boxes, used paper towel and tissues also belong in the organic bin. 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

And if you look at the clock, it is 26 minutes past 9 o'clock. Temperature's up on 12.5 degrees. It's not going to get much warmer. I think we're going to reach a top of 14 today. And that's about it. And, yeah, we're going to make the best of it. It's raining out there. I can't even see the hills anymore. They're all in a big cloud bank out the back there. So not a very nice day. You've got to put a raincoat on, take a hat with you, an umbrella. It's not that cold, but it's okay. All right, we need the rain, we do. I'm going to go next with a track from Jesse Malboy, I think. What Happened to Us is the next one on this CD. Yes, it is. So we're going to go with Jesse Malboy next.

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0: 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And we're also seeing a lot of vehicles following our posties at an unsafe distance, not leaving any room for error.
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And then we have a flyer in the book here that is for next weekend, the actually it's for Friday. It's titled The Dogs Tell Their Own Tales. It's Dogalogues, a new play by Sam Payne. It's at the Ralston Memorial Hall, Friday the 26th of June at 7 p.m. And tickets are available at www.mpas.org.au. It's $20 an adult, $15 concession. It's called Dogalogues on Tour. It's also on Facebook, and I think it's on Facebook and Twitter or something. Yeah. And it's brought to you by Machu Performing Arts Society. Dogalogues. What an intriguing title. It should be an interesting night. Next Friday, 26th at 7 p.m. in Ralston. Okay, let's keep going with another one or two tracks of music. And I had, what did I have there? I had Love Is What You Make It. If we're going to go with, no, that sort of chumped here a little bit. What's going on? I have had a problem here. John Mayer and Kate Perry is next on my list. And here they come.

And we'll finish the hour off with a bit of popcorn. That'll bring us right up to the news.